I believe this band will be joining me as guests next week on the show, Greta Van Fleet on Hard Drive XL, where the honor group of the night is Nightclub Doormen. Never hand them a license with the name McLovin.

0: thank you for joining me for tonight's edition of Hard Drive XL. I'm your host, Lou Brutus. Andy Black of Black Veil Brides is back tonight as my featured artist of the week. Ninth Key will be my special guest. Plus, we will hear from Corey Taylor of Slipknot via the Hard Drive Archive. Elsewhere on the program, pinball is the subject of It Came From The Web. We will look at reality TV with the Rant and Poetry Corner salutes bicycling. Screen Time tonight, going to be featuring films with the late, great James Earl Jones, best known as the voice of Darth Vader. He passed away on this day 2 years ago. Oh, and we are also going to hit the birthday of Sam Carter of Architects. Not a bad night.
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0: The latest from In This Moment is coming up. Later this month, they begin the Taste of Chaos tour with Hollywood Undead. For now, P. Roach with a B. Roach on the XL.

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2: It was 2 years ago today, the great James Earl Jones passed away at the age of 93. Best known as the voice of Darth Vader, he was a phenomenal actor in many films, including his debut in 1964 in Stanley Kubrick's Dr. Strangelove. This is a black and white comedy about nuclear war. This is one of the darkest comedies ever made. You get Peter Sellers, George C. Scott, Sterling Hayden, Keenan Wynn, Slim Pickens, and a very young James Earl Jones as Lieutenant Lothar Zog. A comedy about the end of the world from 1964, Dr. Strangelove.
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0: Back of Black Veil Brides is back as my featured artist. You chose to self-produce the latest album, Vindicate. How was that experience?
1: It just felt like it was time for us to sort of fly on our own, so to speak. And we had learned so much from all the producers that we had worked with, whether it was somebody like Eric Ron, or obviously John Feldman was a huge influence on our career and our life. And like I said, Bob Rock. So we had all these great experiences with really incredible producers. And Jake, in particular, as the technician, had really learned from each of those experiences. And I, given that my role is sort of the big picture sort of, you know, world building elements of things, I had learned a lot about how to structure the making of a record. And so we felt like it didn't feel to us like it was a risk because it felt very second nature. But admittedly, to our label, to go, hey, here's the money to do it, and then allow us to go to Florida and make a record in a studio on the beach and really kind of get away from everything. There was certainly some risk involved. Now, the positive part of that is we knew what we had. We knew that the record was great, and we assumed, just based on how confident we felt, that it would respond well. And that has proven to be the case. It's, you know, the most well-received record that we've had, in some cases commercially, and critically, probably our most well-received record we've ever had.

0: Hard Drive XL music from 3 Days Grace, preceded by Black Veil Brides, title track of their latest album, Vindicate. Thank you to the band's Andy Black, Andy Biersack, joining me every night this week as featured artist. Vindicate, certainly one of my favorite albums so far this year. Andy, always great to talk to, as is his wife. I think the world of his wife, Lilith Czar is her stage name. Her music and her onstage performances, well worth checking out, too.
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I've got a rant on reality TV in just a moment. To get us there, the band that began the latest leg of their legacy tour tonight at Red Rocks in Colorado, Five Finger Death Punch on Hard Drive XL.

0: the XL. Something's crawled under his skin and it's time to get it out. 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It's Lou's rant of the day.
1: Reality TV sucks. 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Actually, on second thought, forget that, because that's all made up too.
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0: Echo and Low Spirit of Ninth Key join me now as special guest. What do you guys feel makes a particular song stand out over time?
1: I think if you're authentic to your own experience, your human experience, I think that's kind of universal, you know, and I think that kind of spans timelines and eras, you know, whether you're talking about loneliness or heartbreak is kind of, it hasn't changed, you know, it's been the same for forever. So it's really the packaging that you're putting it in. But if you're being authentic about the feeling, it just kind of resonates no matter what.
2: Yeah, it's like we're all kind of living the same experience. I think just the chapters look different for everyone, or like the context looks different for everyone. But it's like we're all experiencing the same things, whether it's like grief, loss, love, any of these things, even like, you know, perseverance or just any sort of human emotion. I think it's like, so long as you you write what's true to you, it will always connect to other people because it's something that everyone understands. We all speak the same language. Like, we all walk the same roads and live the same experiences and same life.

0: White Zombie, as you do your Wednesday night hard drive XL style. I think it was this past Friday, Rob Zombie, whilst touring with Marilyn Manson, lost power on stage at a great venue, an indoor-outdoor amphitheater, Pine Knob, outside of Detroit in Michigan. They were able to address it on stage, but it took a couple of minutes for the crew to get the electricity back. Always very uncomfortable to watch that happen to a band, and I've seen it many times. I saw Paul McCartney of the Beatles lose power on stage at the Apollo Theater in Harlem. Another time at a venue in Green Bay, Wisconsin, I saw Avatar lose power because their pyro set off the fire alarms, which was actually pretty funny, and they turned it into a great thing.
1: Hard Drive XL. 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
7: Yeah.
6: All right, Paul's here from AMS. What's up, buddy?
8: Yeah, so I got a text from Jason. He's like, oh, you got to talk about headlights.
7: Yeah.
8: I forget to talk about those, but yes, wow. One of the last pairs of headlights I sold to a gentleman with a midsize GM pickup truck, little Canyon. You know, it's got the projector lenses, those little globular-shaped lenses in the low-beam headlight. And so many of the aftermarket LED replacement bulbs for your headlamps aren't engineered well. They're just, you know, another thing you can just buy online, right? We sell the Lucas Lighting product, and they are engineered to the hilt. This gentleman, I put these in his vehicle. He's just like, it's like night and day. He says, I would never would have dreamt that these lights work that well. Absolute. Well, night and day.
6: Yeah.
8: I mean, you can see where you're going. If you go to the Lucas Lighting website, please do that. Look up your vehicle. They even have the Institute of Highway Safety ratings on the headlamps that are in your vehicle. And you can see the differences there in terms of being able to see far enough that you're not out driving your brakes when you're going highway speeds.
6: Okay.
8: Yeah, there's a lot. Interesting. There's a lot there. This is not a cheap online device. 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And when you live in Wisconsin, the sun doesn't get very high in the sky and stay out very long this time of year. So super idea, Jason. Get her done.
6: See and be seen. Those are the operating modi here. 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

Screen Chime salutes the late, great James Earl Jones in just a moment. But first, Shinedown on Hard Drive XL. The great news over the weekend was Eric Bass returning to the stage after taking time out for his mental health.

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2: It was on this day 2 years ago, the great James Earl Jones died at the age of 93. Best known as the voice of Darth Vader, he was in tons of phenomenal live-action films, including 1990's The Hunt for Red October. The movie stars Sean Connery as a Soviet sub-captain trying to defect with his submarine to the West during the Cold War. Alec Baldwin co-stars as CIA analyst Jack Ryan. James Earl Jones plays Admiral James Greer, one of three times he played the character in a Jack Ryan film. You also need to watch for the recently departed Tim Curry, who is excellent as a Soviet crewman. From 1990, The Hunt for Red October.
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1: Sam Carter of Architects, 38 years old. Chris Caffery of Savatage and Trans-Siberian Orchestra is 59. The great Dave Stewart of Eurythmics is 74. Also 74 years on the planet for actress Angela Cartwright, Penny from Lost in Space. She was also one of the kids in The Sound of Music. She is now an excellent photographer. Hugh Grant is 66. Mr. Adam Sandler, nice guy, 60 years old. Michelle Williams of Dawson's Creek is 46. And Neil Hamilton, Commissioner Gordon from the old TV Batman, born this day, 1899.
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Here now, another historic interview from the Hard Drive Archive. It was 2019, and I spoke with Corey Taylor of Slipknot when they finally got to play the Iowa State Fair.

0: Hard Drive XL music from Wage War, preceded by Slipknot. Great hearing Corey Taylor tonight via the Hard Drive Archive, a conversation I had with him in 2019 backstage at the Iowa State Fair. You have to understand, out of all the state fairs in the United States, the Iowa State Fair is the most legendary, and Slipknot had always wanted to play it, but you know, because they're Slipknot, they don't really seem like the sort of state fair band that you would normally get. But after many years of the band trying, the fair relented and Slipknot did one of the greatest live performances I have ever seen. It was as intense as seeing Slipknot back in the early days in 1999.
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7: Yeah.
8: All right, Paul's here from AMS. What's up, buddy?
9: Yeah, so I got a text from Jason. He's like, oh, you got to talk about headlights.
7: Yeah.
9: I forget to talk about those, but yes, wow. One of the last pairs of headlights I sold to a gentleman with a midsize GM pickup truck, little Canyon. You know, it's got the projector lenses, those little globular-shaped lenses in the low-beam headlight. And so many of the aftermarket LED replacement bulbs for your headlamps aren't engineered well. They're just, you know, another thing you can just buy online, right? We sell the Lucas Lighting product, and they are engineered to the hilt. This gentleman, I put these in his vehicle. He's just like, it's like night and day. He says, I would have dreamt that these lights work that well. Absolute. Well, night and day.
8: Yeah.
9: I mean, you can see where you're going. If you go to the Lucas Lighting website, please do that. Look up your vehicle. They even have the Institute of Highway Safety ratings on the headlamps that are in your vehicle. And you can see the differences there in terms of being able to see far enough that you're not out driving your brakes when you're going highway speeds.
8: Oh, okay.
9: Yeah, there's a lot there. This is not a cheap online device. This is something we stock, something we help install, something that really does have, you know, make your ride safer. And when you live in Wisconsin, the sun doesn't get very high in the sky and stay out very long this time of year. So super idea, Jason. Get her done.
8: See and be seen. Those are the operating mode here. 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
9: 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We're open 8 to 5 Monday through Friday right near the corner of PD and Verona Road. 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
8: Cool, thanks, bud.
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0: 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It's what my brain feels like coming off a long holiday weekend.

Poetry Corner looks at biking in just a moment. But first, music from Bill Murray. Their tour continues in Indy, Philadelphia, and Buffalo this week. Always Let You Down on Hard Drive XL.

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0: Blink 182 on Hard Drive XL, which is a good reminder to check out the new documentary, Travis Barker, Louder Than Fear, which dropped last month on Hulu. Personally, I have not seen it yet, but it is definitely on the list. I'm Lou Brutus. We'll quickly go to the Hard Drive XL mailbag. 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Lou, I love hearing your voice on the radio. So much love for your enthusiasm for heavy music, especially Seven Dust. Rest in peace, Darla, even though she is just like my Dolly, never actually missing from the world. Peace and love. And that's signed by, looks like, Brian Wright. Thank you, Brian. The address, P.O. Box 361, Arnold, Maryland, 21012. Include a self-addressed stamped envelope for free stuff.
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7: Yeah.
8: All right, Paul's here from AMS. What's up, buddy?
9: Yeah, so I got a text from Jason. He's like, oh, you got to talk about headlights.
7: Yeah.
9: I forget to talk about those, but yes, wow. One of the last pairs of headlights I sold to a gentleman with a midsize GM pickup truck, little Canyon. You know, it's got the projector lenses, those little globular-shaped lenses in the low-beam headlight. And so many of the aftermarket LED replacement bulbs for your headlamps aren't engineered well. They're just, you know, another thing you can just buy online, right? We sell the Lucas Lighting product, and they are engineered to the hilt. This gentleman, I put these in his vehicle. He's just like, it's like night and day. He says, I would never would have dreamt that these lights work that well. Absolute well, night and day.
8: Yeah.
9: Yeah. I mean, you can see where you're going. If you go to the Lucas Lighting website, please do that. Look up your vehicle. They even have the Institute of Highway Safety ratings on the headlamps that are in your vehicle. And you can see the differences there in terms of being able to see far enough that you're not out driving your brakes when you're going highway speeds.
8: Okay.
9: Yeah, there's a lot. Interesting. There's a lot there. This is not a cheap online device. 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And when you live in Wisconsin, the sun doesn't get very high in the sky and stay out very long this time of year. So super idea, Jason. Get her done.
8: See and be seen. 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

Screen Time continues our salute to the great James Earl Jones. 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
2: It was on this day 2 years ago, the great James Earl Jones passed away at the age of 93. Best known for some of his voice work, including Darth Vader and The Lion King, he was in tons of phenomenal live-action films, including 1993's The Sandlot. This is about a young kid joining a neighborhood baseball team in 1962. James Earl Jones plays a neighbor with a mean dog by the name of Mr. Myrtle. Rest of the adult cast is phenomenal, including Dennis Leary and the great Karen Allen, who you will know from the first Indiana Jones film and, of course, Animal House. Not James Earl Jones' best-known baseball film, which is Field of Dreams, but still well worth your time from 1993, The Sandlot.
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8: Yeah.
9: All right, Paul's here from MS. What's up, buddy?
10: Yeah, so I got a text from Jason. He's like, oh, you got to talk about headlights.
8: Yeah.
10: I forget to talk about those, but yes, wow. One of the last pairs of headlights I sold to a gentleman with a midsize GM pickup truck, little Canyon. You know, it's got the projector lenses, those little globular shaped lenses in the low beam headlight. And so many of the aftermarket LED replacement bulbs for your headlamps aren't engineered well. They're just, you know, another thing you can just buy online, right? We sell the Lucas Lighting product and they are engineered to the hilt. This gentleman, I put these in his vehicle. He's just like, it's like night and day. He says, I would never would have dreamt that these lights work that well. Absolute. Well, night and day.
9: Yeah.
10: I mean, you can see where you're going. If you go to the Lucas Lighting website, please do that. Look up your vehicle. They even have the Institute of Highway Safety ratings on the headlamps that are in your vehicle. And you can see the differences there in terms of being able to see far enough that you're not out driving your brakes when you're going highway speeds.
9: Oh, okay.
10: Yeah, there's a lot. Interesting. There's a lot there. This is not a cheap online device. 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And when you live in Wisconsin, the sun doesn't get very high in the sky and stay out very long this time of year. So super idea, Jason. Get her done.
9: See and be seen. Those are the operating modi here. All right, how do they get to AMS?
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0: 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Next up for Avenged Sevenfold, a tour of the Pacific Rim, including Malaysia, Japan, South Korea, Thailand, Indonesia, New Zealand, Singapore, and Australia. Speaking of Australia, that will be a very good place for a concert in 2028. There is going to be a total solar eclipse passing through Australia, including right over the center of Sydney, Australia. And for the last couple of years, I have been begging Winston McCall of Parkway Drive to put together an outdoor show that afternoon in Sydney for all of the rockers to travel to, hear the music, and watch the eclipse. I hope it happens.
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0: Don't hate on the biscuit. Limp Bizkit to wrap this edition of Hard Drive XL. Looking ahead to tomorrow night, Andy Black of Black Veil Brides will be back as our featured artist. My other special guest will be Mastodon. We will also hear from AC/DC via the Hard Drive Archive. Plus, we will mark the anniversary of the release of Smells Like Teen Spirit from Nirvana, Thunderstruck from AC/DC, and the original Alive album from Kiss. Until then, I'm Lou Brutus, leaving you with the words of writer Dr. Hunter S. Thompson. Poor bastard. Wait till he sees the bats.
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Carnifex has signed with Sumerian Records after many years of being on other labels. They've also announced a new album coming out November 6th, and this is the title track, More Than Misery, on JJO for Drag.

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North Lane is back with new music. They've got a new album called Animoia coming out October 30th. From that album, this is Cut It on JJO for Drive.

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0: 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My brother saw Hatebreed at the Slayer show in Minnesota last week, and he said it was phenomenal. Every single band brought it. Hopefully some of you also got to see Hatebreed at the rave this past weekend. They've got a new album coming out in November. This is one of their older songs, AD, on JJ Overdrive.

Madison Solid Rock, 94.1 JJO, Soulfly, and the latest from Chiodos still to come. But first, Watching Us Kiss by the Callous Dowboys on JJO for Drive.

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Before Disturbed, we heard Bill Murray. 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

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This winter, well, November, Royal Blood is releasing a new album called Dead Company. 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

Madison Solid Rock, 94.1 JJO from Dead Poets Society's album Monarch, coming out in a few weeks. 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

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You have a say in every song we play. 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M for more, L for less. 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

Madison Solid Rock, 94.1 HHAO. Fear of a Dead Man released a new album last week called Part 1 Funeral Songs. From that album, this is Winnebago on HHAO. Oh!

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2: Okay, a dude named Paul Drexler recently went to Miami to officiate a friend's wedding, and he rented an Airbnb. Now, he got in pretty late, was pretty tired from his trip, headed straight to the Airbnb, or what he thought was the Airbnb, and went to sleep. He was at the wrong house.
3: Oh, no.
2: Yeah, and he's damn lucky. If this homeowner wasn't so calm, cool, and collected, this story could have gone a whole different way. So here we go. Paul Drexler, welcome to the show.
4: I had accidentally got the address wrong. The address became the house right next door. The bed was made and ready to go, and there were two clean folded towels on the bed waiting for me. The next morning, I get woken up by like a knock on the door. I was surprised the guy knocked on his own door. And he goes, "This is my house." And I'm like sleeping. I'm like, no, this is an Airbnb that I rented. No, this is my house. I've stayed in hundreds of Airbnbs and I've never had this happen before.
2: So he was in the guest room. Airbnb was right next door. So the dude walked him over there and everything was fine.
3: That's funny.
2: He says now he's going to always triple check the address first.
3: I wonder if he's related to Clyde Drexler. Didn't he play for Toronto or something? You know Clyde? Not the monkey, the basketball guy.
2: No. Yeah. No, I didn't know what the hell you were talking about. He played for Toronto.
3: He had a nickname. Hockey? He had a nickname. Clyde the Glide? Was that his name?
2: Why does that always got to rhyme?
3: Because I'm funky like that. Wait. Clyde Drexler nickname. The Glide. Mother. God, that's a great nickname. Dr. J, Magic, The Dream, The Glove. Remember Gary Payton, The Glove? I always thought that was a great nickname.
2: I don't remember that.
3: What if he was a proctologist and he went by Dr. Glove? The Glove will see you now. The big, mean nurse comes out and she goes, "The Glove will see you now."
2: Isn't that... Calling Dr. Glove, right? Yeah.
5: They call me Dr. Glove.
3: Yeah, and then he comes out. He comes out.
5: They call me Dr. Glove.
3: That would be great.
2: And then he just spits on his glove instead of uses lube. That's so uncomfortable.
3: And then he doesn't run it through a microscope. He smells it. And that's the... That's the whole, and then the appointment is over. All of a sudden, eating sloppy joes on Monona Drive.
2: That's right.
3: And that's it.
2: That's what happens when you go to the strip mall for your examination.
3: It's a scary place, Mom. I don't want to go to the strip mall.
0: So well-rounded, they're pointless.
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0: Yeah, they act like children, but at least they're potty trained. Well, mostly. Get up to no good with Johnny and Dee. 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
1: Now that you mention it, everybody does look kind of dumpy.
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0: I want to say hello to my hoes up in Wolf Hollow.
1: Is that John Anderson?
2: Yeah.
1: Because is he predominantly country?
2: Yes.
1: Because John Anderson was also the singer of the band Yes. Owner of a broken heart?
2: John Anderson.
1: Owner of a lonely heart, I'm sorry.
2: Pretty common name.
1: True that.
2: All right, so we're used to the pineapple being code. Yes.
1: Yes.
2: See, look at you make that noise right away.
1: You know, if the wind blows our pineapple over, I go up out in the yard and I put it back on the little peg upside down.
2: Mm-hmm.
1: So people...
2: people know.
1: I don't want people to think we're going straight.
2: Amen.
1: I don't want everybody to get any weird ideas. We are not unswinging.
2: Right. Okay. Yes.
1: Good.
2: Anywho. The new thing, instead of doing upside down pineapples...
1: You bite your tongue.
2: ...is color-coded loofahs. Loofah sponges may clean your body, but they're apparently a sexy sign that people are getting down and dirty. Residents from the Florida retirement complex, The Villages, which is close enough to Wolf Hollow. Now, this is the same place.
1: It's on the Highway 51 side of Windsor.
2: That in 2009 was reported as being a wild retiree's getaway. So anyway, they've all been caught on video displaying loofahs on their cars, which are to distinguish their swinging sex styles.
1: It's like loofah code.
2: Uh-huh, it is.
1: Loofah code of the road.
2: Village is rocking out with their loofahs out. So
1: was Tommy Lee a second ago. He had low swinging loofahs on.
2: So a white loofah is a sign for beginners. Black is for those who want it all. Other colors.
1: I know you were going to say that.
2: Like teal are reserved for those who identify as bisexual. Purple is for the cucks in your life who like to sit there and watch.
1: Oh yeah, sure.
2: Now, this is where the problem is. Not everyone agrees on the meaning behind the colors of the loofahs, so there could be some confusion. Now, here we go. Somebody put together a chart. Pink loofah is a soft swap.
1: Getting complicated.
2: People who like to do it with others in the room.
1: Okay. Soft swap. I've never heard of that.
2: Yeah. Well,
1: I thought that was a setting at the Quick Trip car wash. Soft swap. All right, go ahead.
2: No touch or soft swap. yellow is a mid-level swap.
1: What's that mean?
2: It's for those who want to have fun, but they're a little nervous yet.
1: Get that penis away from my chin.
2: Blue is the lowest level of full swap. They can play well with others.
1: Oh, it's like karate belts.
2: Right.
1: I own all the colors. This is awesome. Now you watch. I'm going to start a next thing where your karate belt is your level of swinging. So my blue belt with a green brown stripe.
2: Yeah.
1: It means I've it's not my first rodeo.
2: Yeah.
1: I've got the brown stripes, should say it all.
2: Poop shoot.
1: The brown stripe.
2: Yeah. Holy crap.
1: Wow.
2: Uh-huh.
1: Whole new ball game.
2: Mm.
1: Yeah. So, wow, you've just unleashed, oh my God, the loofah, the loofahs will be flying at Matt's next garage party.
2: What happens at the garage party stays at the garage party.
1: Why do you do this? Why do you do this?
2: You know why.
1: I'm going to hang a loofah.
2: I drive by Wolf Hollow. I smell sex. what is that?
1: That's my car. That's my car freshener. That's not what you think it is. Smells a little musty. Oh, yeah. That new car musty smell. Oh, yeah. Somebody was in here doing it.
2: Mm-hmm.
1: Yeah. Okay. All right. This is. We'll explore this new.
2: All right. I'm sure you will.
1: New code loofah. We'll see what goes on. I'm glad we're breaking it. We're hearing about it at the same time.
2: Yeah.
1: You don't want one person in the neighborhood to just bring a loofah and have to explain it to everybody.
2: Right.
1: We'll get everybody on the same page.
2: You want me to print the chart out for you?
1: Yeah. There really is a chart.
2: Yeah. And I'll laminate it. We got a laminating machine back
1: there. Put it in our wallets. Hang on a minute, ma'am. I'll get back to you. Hang on. Blue loofah. Take it easy on me.
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2: He said, where's the band?
3: They're checking out.
4: We gotta get a refill.
5: The new whiny fog.
3: That new bar. It's so badass, man.
5: So Very nice.
3: So we got the band back. Mike Protich, members of Red Sun Rising. And? Oh, we're just missing...
4: Dave?
3: David.
4: Dave? Hello?
3: Oh, dude, he's buying merch.
4: Oh.
3: He's buying a Flappy Happy hat.
5: What did you call me?
3: Flappy Happy. And
5: it's like a flying squirrel.
3: What was your... What was your,
5: don't you woe-okay me.
3: What was your funnest gig this year?
4: This one.
3: Oh, thank you, dude.
5: Aww.
3: Oh, my God.
4: It's definitely the most unique.
3: It's weird. I've never...
4: I'll tell you that.
3: I've never kissed a man on the lips, but I'm coming over there.
5: Yes, you have.
3: I have?
5: Yes.
3: Oh, forget it. I've been there. I have? Who did I kiss on the lips?
5: Oh, my God. Well, you kissed a horse in Denver on the lips, and it was a dude.
3: Oh.
5: So that counts.
3: Okay. That's true.
5: Yeah.
4: The horse was a dude?
5: Yeah.
3: Oh.
4: How do you know?
3: That was after the whiskey bar. That was not...
5: I'll show you a picture.
3: That's kind of weird.
5: It was weird. You called me. You were like, hey, where are you? I was like, I don't know, freshening up. What are you doing? I just kissed a horse. This horse is beautiful. You should really be here. No. Drink more whiskey, danger.
3: They have a whiskey bar. You guys play Denver. You ever go to a whiskey? And you know what's great about the whiskey bars in Denver? They're all Colorado exclusive whiskeys. It's fascinating. Yeah, so good.
4: They have like the infusion ones, like
5: really cool.
3: Yep, they do. It's really, really cool. They're all over. What is it? 17th or 16th Avenue?
5: 16th Avenue. Right?
3: Yeah.
5: Mall.
3: It's down at the bottom of 16th. Yeah. It's fantastic.
4: Plus,
3: dude,
4: if you don't get acclimated to the elevation,
3: you got,
4: right away,
3: that's
4: right. You get buzzed like
3: and then add weed
4: super fast.
3: You got that right.
4: Yeah.
3: Yeah. I mean, it's
5: seemed legit to me.
3: It's like a test of endurance in Denver, Colorado.
4: Yeah,
3: it really is. It's really funny, dude. We left Denver and we had to go down and get on the bus, and everybody was just throwing their weed in the garbage. They had so much of it. I mean, it was like, it was insane. It was a crime. It really was.
5: Well, that parking ramp was a little foggy.
4: Like when we always joke because like the ride on the bus leaving a Denver gig is always the most quiet because everyone's so stoned.
3: I love it. Where do you play in Denver? Well, I mean, do you have a couple of spots? Where do you?
4: Last time we were there, what is that place called? It's like right. It's like right on the corner. It's got like two tiers.
3: It's a bar though.
4: It's like a shared backstage area.
3: Oh, okay.
4: No, it's like a venue.
6: No clue.
3: Yeah.
4: I forget what it's called.
3: You ever played Red Rocks?
4: Never played Red Rocks.
3: Yeah.
4: We did play the race track on the other side of the mountain.
5: Oh, cool.
4: With, I think it was a KBPI, like, car show or something.
3: Yeah, great station. Denver is one of my, I would move to Denver right now.
4: It's beautiful.
3: Yeah, it's beautiful. I can't get enough of it. But right now we're in Chippewa Falls, equally as beautiful. Ladies and gentlemen, we have chatted long enough. Mike Protich and Red Sun Rice.
4: All right, let's try this one.

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0: 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This is JJO.
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0: 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JJO.
8: Hey. Morning, kiddos. Johnny and the Biatch. Hello. How's it going? Thirsty Thursday. Well, I've got my trusty mango margarita right here. Just in case. Today on the show, we have Mr. Skin Replay. If you missed that on sometime about Monday. We will bring that back to you live and in living stereo. And we got Trixie coming in. We're going to taste some beer skis. We're going to get down. We're going to get down with some sours and ciders and things of that nature.
9: I like getting down.
8: It's a good six-pack this week. I really enjoyed it. I really enjoyed the peach cider. It was incredible. Maybe one of the best things out of a can. Or in a can that has ever been sold. Fantastic. Did you try it?
9: No.
8: Fantastic.
9: No, I was waiting for this morning.
8: I think that's a six-pack you're going to get. And expand your beer-tasting knowledge and horizons. And there is a beer in there from the Milwaukee. Why am I forgetting the name of the? They've got the wiffle ball inside their bar. You play wiffle ball while you're drinking your beer.
9: Why not?
8: It's actually really funny. And it's down by the Bobblehead Museum. Why am I forgetting the name? Jeez Louise already.
9: I don't know, bro.
8: Can't remember what happened. Oh, a broken bat. It's across the street from the Bobblehead Museum in Milwaukee. With that little neighborhood down there, Walker's Point, right? I love that neighborhood down there. Behind the Harley Museum, you know, that little corner back in there.
9: I don't really get over there much.
8: You would if you went to the Bobblehead Museum. Bam.
9: You're right.
8: Pow. Nice little coffee shop there, and then you got Broken Bat. Yeah, it's a nice neighborhood down there. I've never been stabbed, so I assume it's a nice neighborhood. So we'll discuss that. What else did I miss? Did I miss anything?
9: Oh, I'm sure we missed a lot.
8: Got pizza.
9: Hard to catch everything.
8: Pizza Thursday, and Scott's coming in from Bavaria Sausage, and we'll talk about various sausages and some things, some sweet things they have going on there in Fitchburg. Great. He's still in Fitchburg?
9: Sure. Well, of course.
8: All right, so we got that going on, and then we got some weather today. Sunny, 77. That looks good. Very seasonable. Now we're back in the wheelhouse. Now we're back where it's supposed to be. This 95-degree crap out of here. Lovely. Lovely, lovely, seasonable. What else is going on? What else is going on?
9: Are you asking me or the listeners? Because whenever I answer, you make me feel like an idiot.
8: I do?
9: You're like, I'm not talking to you.
8: Oh, yeah, well. What's your story? I'm asking you, what's your story?
9: Well, no, I'm not going to answer. Cause
8: hey, they're going to put a stage up at Bree Stevens Field.
9: Yeah, I seen that.
8: Whoa.
9: Lots of upgrades coming. Pretty cool.
8: Because they had the mobile truck stage there, right?
9: Right? Assuming that's what it was.
8: Big Top Events proposing an $8 million privately funded upgrade to Bree Stevens Field in Madtown. Plans include a permanent concert stage. Sure, concessions. Green room for performing artists. Connor. Kaloa. Is that Hawaiian? I didn't know he was Hawaiian.
9: Kaloa.
8: Or is that cholera? Kaloia. Kalaha. I think he's from the Big Island. Chief Operating Officer of Big Top Events, which operates Bree Stevens Field, said the project aims to honor the venue's history while modernizing. And if we want to sustain the business, we need a permanent stage and a permanent back-of-house experience. I bet the neighbors are going to love that. While Connor says he's excited for the project, he's still not too sure because he's got to move 50,000 gravy boats by Thursday.
9: Have you got your gravy boat yet?
8: He added he's talked to neighbors about their concerns regarding noise, and any neighbor that was against this build-out was promptly deported. Big Top Events wants to keep the 10 p.m. curfew and 100 decibel limit. Oh, that's so dangerous. What is 100 decibel? Wasn't the Who concert 130 decibels?
9: A motorcycle, a power saw, a gas-powered lawnmower, or a loud rock concert.
8: There you go. The Who set the Guinness World Record for the loudest rock concert in 1976, 126 dBs. that is 126 decibels, 32 meters away from the speakers, 76,000 watts. What's the song that says, dun, dun, dun, dun, dun, dun, dun, watts? What's that song?
9: I have no idea.
8: It's not point in 1,000 million watts or something.
9: Yeah.
8: I forget what they're saying. 126 dB is close to the sound of
9: a million watts.
8: Military jet take it off, which is 130 dB. Good Lord. Guitarist Pete Townsend suffered permanent hearing loss and tinnitus, which he attributed partly to the band's massive live volume. I can't hear myself be awesome. Ah! Yeah, I thought so. How the Who became the world's largest band, loudest band. I don't have time to go into this. Groups actually spent time and effort to get the Guinness Book of World Record to come to have the highest decibel show. And there's no evidence the Who were cranking the volume in a specific effort to win such an accolade. It's what happened when the Guinness Book declared the British Rock Titans the loudest band in 1976 at the Valley in Charlton, London. 126 dBs. Jesus Christ. What's talking? What is this we're doing, this thing we're doing here? What's this in dBs?
9: Mm.
8: Like 30 or something?
9: Let me look.
8: Is it 30 decibels? I saved my hearing.
9: Between 55 and 65.
8: All right, and that's okay. Although in my headphones, it's about 120 dBs.
9: Correct.
8: Pete Townsend and Who beat the standing record of 117 dBs by Deep Purple in 1972. That was an indoor show in which the band sound knocked out three people. What?
9: That's crazy.
8: I never heard that one before. Three people literally fell over. They passed out because of the sound.
9: If it's too loud, you're too old.
8: Now imagine that over 2 hours at a Who show. Oh, no. And earplugs, not a thing back in. Oh, no. So anyways, they're going for max 100 dB at Bree Stevens Field, 10 p.m. We're trying to be a good neighbor, said Connor, while he was trying to pass off a gravy boat to the TV reporter that was standing in front of him. She respectfully declined the gravy boat and said she didn't know what it was.
9: No, no, sir. I'm vegan.
8: Is that the chalice of Christ? Is the blood of Jesus in this boat of gravy?
9: Well, for Christ's sake.
8: That's what I said, Christ's sake. And anyways, we're continuing to pay for parking enforcement in the neighborhood. Addition to Connor said Big Top Events looking to make Bree Stevens a more versatile place with the world's largest stripper pole.
9: Rest in peace, Visions.
8: This is a community gathering space. We should put a plaque up. We should have. You know what we should have did? Oh, this is so bad. This is so. Why do we not think of this stuff? We should have took the brass poles out of Visions, cut them down to little mini, like 4-inch. We could have ground them down to like 4-inch little poles and put them on a plate or something, and then inscribed Rest in Pepperoni, Visions, World's Smelliest Bathroom. We could have sold those for like $5.
9: You think so?
8: Yeah, it's like giving a brick from an old building or something.
9: Leave a brick, take a brick? No.
8: Yeah, cool would be to have a little little stripper pole here with a little. Anyways, am I done talking about this? I don't know what's happening here. Big 21-year agreement? Because the city owns, the city owns Pretty Stevensville. Parks Division will be holding a September 16th meeting. I've been invited to go. If approved, construction could begin next year. Yeah, sure. Why not? I mean, the only thing, here's what I'll say about Bree Stevensfield. And I do love going to the show. And I like standing on that grass or that AstroTurf or whatever it's called. Yeah. It's nice. It's nice on your feet. You can take your shoes off. And I like the feel of my bare feet. A couple of shortcomings. A, those beer lines got to get fixed. It takes 20 minutes to get a drink down there.
9: Oh.
8: Yeah. That needs to be addressed.
9: I've never had that problem.
8: Yes, well, you don't remember having that problem.
9: I don't. But, I've never had that problem.
8: But when you're there and you're inside the little, it takes a minute. That could be improved. I like the bathrooms. I like how that's set up down there. Usually, no wait for a bathroom. So that's fixed.
9: Mm-hmm.
8: But otherwise, yeah. There, I know we were there for the AmFam Championship. Who played there? That guy, that country guy. Oh, Little Big Town was there playing. They were fantastic. And I remember we were standing in the little front there in the whatever, little VIP thing in front. And we were standing in front of the chairs, the people that had chairs.
9: Mm-hmm.
8: Is that the gold circle thing up front there? And there was a couple that thought they were going to be able to sit and watch the show. And so they were yelling at everybody to sit down basically the whole night.
9: That's not how that works.
8: That's not how that works. When the big act comes out, you're going to have to adjust your expectations on that a little bit. I like the idea of it, but that's not how that works.
9: Yeah, if you want to sit, you're going to have to go in the back.
8: You're going to have to go on the bleachers or in the back and. So just, word of warning. But for the most part, that's a nice gig. I hope that all happens. That's a fun place to see a show. I like it downtown. Good synergy. Then you got the Sylvie in the winter, and then you got some Bree Stevens shows out there, even though they don't do that many shows. But they are now. And I will say this about Bree Stevens Field. I do like how they're bringing in some I don't want to say weird bands, but bands that otherwise I don't think would be approached, maybe. Who knows? And I know there's a lot of weird, eclectic bands that come to this town. We are good about that.
9: Well, I think, Breeze has that magic capacity.
8: That magic number. And it is amazing. I look at like the Barrymore and the Majestic, and I'm like, I look at these bands, even the Sylvia. I'm like, who are these people?
9: Right.
8: It's over. It's High Noon Saloon. It's just amazing how many people are out there making music that you have never heard of. It's incredible. And then actually have the means and the finances to actually go out.
9: I know. I'm like, all these people are making money. That's crazy.
8: And playing these shows, yeah. Mm-hmm. They find the audience, don't they? Isn't that something?
9: Yeah, it's pretty cool.
8: It is pretty cool.
9: I know. I think that all the time. And I'll be like, some of the people, I'm like, they're playing two nights at the Sylvie?
8: Yeah, right.
9: Holy smokes.
8: I remember being astounded and amazed when I found out what a Billy Strings was.
9: Right?
8: I'll never forget. He played the Sylvie like 12 nights. I'm like,
9: it was a residency at the Sylvie.
8: That's right.
9: I was like, what?
8: I'm like, what is this? Who is this? Cher? What's going on down there? There's only 12 nights. But I have, I have come around to the ways of Billy Strings.
9: Yeah, Billy Strings is the bomb.
8: He's pretty fun, man. Pretty fun kid. Yeah, good for him. Anyways, yada, yada, yada, yada, yada, yada. And I remember like working in Kansas City and Birmingham and blah, blah, blah. But I don't remember any of the towns I worked in that had the kind of musical landscape or the opportunity or the amount of clubs that can accommodate any band's audience.
9: Yeah.
8: It's incredible what we have here. And it just, it flourishes. It's amazing.
9: Yeah, it's a pretty cool musicscape. Between Madison and Milwaukee.
8: Yeah, and Milwaukee, sure. But I'm just saying, for the size of Madison, holy cow, we are loaded with tunes.
9: Absolutely.
8: Very nice. Very nice.
9: Well done, well done.
8: Well done, hello. Hello, you pretty stage, Bryce Stevens. I like a viewpoint. I watch you and read egg roll and watch band.
9: I do. I love going to shows at Bree Stevens.
8: So, there you go.
9: That freaking Robert Plant show was one of the greatest shows ever. Everything about it was just fantastic. And that Hozier show was just unbelievable.
8: I thought the Doobie Brothers was quite good. Although you're not a Michael McDonald. I don't think you get the legend of Michael McDonald, do you? You understand the Doobie Brothers and his solo? And
9: no.
8: Well, yeah, okay. One of the great voices of all time, Michael McDonald. Maybe the best voice. There was that guy from Kool and the Gang. He was pretty good, though, too. Anyways, there you go, Bree Stevens. There's the apartments. They're like $18,000 a month. Those are fun.
9: Oh, it's a bargain. That is a bargain.
8: And then they can get rid of all those tents and all that stuff backstage, which is kind of a topsy-turvy, just random stuff all around backstage. It's kind of all over the place back there. So this would be nice. Good for them. I'm happy. Connor. Oh, man. That guy. We need a new nickname for Connor. Something with Big Top. I don't know. Big Con? Is it the Big Con?
9: Let's not do that. That sounds bad.
8: All right, what else we got going on here?
9: Power Top?
8: Huh?
9: Power Top.
8: Power Top. New Ice Age Trail. What else is going on here? I'm just checking stuff out.
9: Just cruising the locals.
8: Hey, does anybody, do I have time for? Trump gave a speech at the Republican something midterm something last night. I was watching football, but.
9: The Republican National Convention?
8: Yeah, in Dallas. Did you see what he said?
9: Yeah. I did.
8: So, let me read this to you. I about fell out of my chair this morning when I saw this, because I'm not sure how you're allowed to do this, but that's never stopped him, which is the beauty of Donald Trump. No F's to give. In a weird way, it's beautiful. Oblivious. Attempting to a rescue mission to energize his party to stop a Democratic takeover of Congress. His efforts last night as he spoke on the stage included an extraordinary offer. If Republicans retain control of the House and Senate, Trump said he would send $5,000 dividend checks to every American adult.
9: I think it worked out to like $1.3 trillion or something like that.
8: Are you even allowed to say that?
9: No.
8: Oh. I got a hoot out of that this morning. Trump speaking is one of his own campaign rallies. Blah, blah, blah. Boost Republican midterm candidate. Blah, blah, blah. Get to the good part. Am I getting paid or not? What do I have to do? And I was sitting here this morning go, $5,000. That's a couple of cruises. And then I'm like, no. Wake up, man.
9: What a wild ride.
8: This is like in a movie, It's a Wonderful Life, when Mr. Potter was trying to buy off George. He goes, how would you like a job, George, for $25,000? Because he was trying to buy the building and loan. How'd you like a job, George? A trip to New York, maybe Europe, some nice cigars and a nice suit, George. You remember that?
9: I kind of.
8: All right, anyways, Trump's brazen promise to pay every adult. Instapoll, for $5,000, would you vote for a Republican? 3210941. What's your story? $5,000, yes or no? Oh, that's so much money.
9: I'm not revealing who I vote for. Jesus Christ.
8: Yeah, but $5,000 would make you take a hard, long look, wouldn't it? Trump's brazen promise to pay every adult American $5,000 if Republicans keep control. I can't even say this with a straight face. Could roil the midterms, injecting a controversial new wild card. The move is sure to spark criticism that the president was paying Americans to vote Republican as the party struggles. If the Republicans win, you win with us and you get $5,000. It's called the Trump dividend. Dramatic new twist. What do you say, folks? Oh, here we go. Let's take an insta poll. I mean, you know, $5,000.
1: He also promised there'd be no new wars, too. No vote for me.
8: Stick to the topic. $5,000.
1: No.
8: All right. It's 0 for 1. All right. 5,000 smackaroonies. It's a big hell no, I guess. What else? What do I have to do here? Is there a sign-up sheet, or do I have to send in my passport? What would some guy come to my house? What happens?
9: I would be like, I'm going to need to see that money first.
8: Listen.
9: I want it.
8: Okay, let me expound on that. Let me expound on what you're saying. You're not going to get paid.
9: I'm going to need that in cash first.
8: Orange man, good. Need $5,000.
9: I'm still waiting to get paid for a few things you promised me.
8: As oil hits $100. Okay, 5,000 smackaroonies.
3: Yeah, I'm pretty sure we were also promised 2,000 smackaroonies for tariffs.
8: Oh, that's right. There was a Doge. Weren't we supposed to get something?
9: $5,000 from Doge, I thought.
8: Yeah, I thought 5,000 was Doge,
9: and the
8: too.
9: The tariffs thing, yeah.
8: And then a tariff thing. That didn't work out too good. All right, man.
3: Oh, I guess he's keeping his tab open.
8: All right. How do you feel? This feels. It's a little slimy. Am I?
9: I think it's only slimy if you indeed do get paid.
8: Oh, I see what you're saying.
9: Yeah.
8: Yeah. How does that work? Do you have to take a picture of your? Do you take a picture at the voting poll? Or, you know, where you go to vote? Do you take a selfie with your tab and send it in, or what?
9: Didn't he just say if they win?
8: If they win. Does that mean even people that didn't vote for him?
9: If they win.
8: Where does the $1.3 trillion come from for $5,000? God, that's so much money. That's not every eligible voter. That'd be way more than $1.3 trillion.
9: It was every American, I thought.
8: Every single American.
9: Every adult, right?
8: Okay. There you go.
9: I thought. I perused very quickly.
8: Do you take the bribe or not? $5,000, yes or no?
5: Hell no.
8: Oh, Jesus.
5: Hell no. Good morning, Johnny and Dee.
8: Hey.
5: It's been a long time since I've gotten in on your
8: Listen, station. How about $7,000? Okay. How about $7,000? Let me sweeten the pot a little bit.
5: That man couldn't produce a penny out of his...
8: Listen to me. How about a free car for everybody in America, in a case of Camus Cabernet? That's a really expensive bottle of wine. What do you think?
5: Nah.
8: Wow.
5: Nah, I'm good.
8: Wow. Okay.
5: Hell no.
8: All right, man. Appreciate you.
5: Yep. Have a good day.
9: You
5: Bye.
9: Too.
8: 0 for 3. I thought $5,000 would have got all the greedy people to call. So anyways, that's... I thought it was the Onion when it popped up this morning. I thought I was reading the Onion. I didn't know you were allowed to even say stuff like that. I don't know why. Is that like screaming fire in a theater? I didn't know you were allowed to do that. I can't stop laughing. I mean, imagine if Joe Biden. If Joe Biden would have said, "Listen to me, I'm going to give y'all." How much money? $10,000. Vote for me. Where's my oatmeal? Oh my God! They would have put him in a rubber room. Are you kidding me?
9: Yeah.
8: God, I love radio. Let me tell you. The yeah. pro- problem is it doesn't pay much. It's why I need $5,000, huh?
9: I know. I just...
8: Is this the weirdest...
9: Timeline?
8: Sometimes I come to work and I don't know if any of this is... It's like an experiment. It's like the Matrix. I don't even know. Okay. Anyways, just kind of sit over here and be confused. Here's Dimitri Martin on your first line.
6: Sometimes instead of saying, for example, I'll say something such as, for example. Wordplay. I go to the gym religiously about twice a year around the holidays. Yeah. I was driving and I saw a sign that said hidden driveway and I was like, well, you just ruined it. Let me figure that out. Come on. One place I would not want to be chased is Kenya. That was too much. Defense. I know. How dare I recognize the extraordinary runners in the country of Kenya? I saw a guy, I was in the mall. I saw a guy, he had one arm. And I was like, oh man, that's got to be tough. That sucks to have just one arm, you know? And I thought, until you get arrested.
8: Coffee log 2026. 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
8: 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I put this coffee in my coffee.
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19: Weather. It's out there.
20: Mainly clear skies today, with daytime highs approaching 78. Winds out of the northwest, 5 to 10 miles per hour. Clear skies tonight, lows level off around 56. Ample sunshine expected tomorrow. High temperatures reach up to 79. I'm weatherology meteorologist Paul Trombley. Right now, 55.
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0: Where can you see boobs and beaver on the big screen? He'll tell you. 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
8: Oh, my God. It's our long-lost friend, Mr. Skin, back in the ass. Hey, buddy. How are you?
23: Hey, you know nudity never rests, so even though I haven't talked to you in a while, I have a lot of buildup that I got to get out.
9: Oh, so, no.
8: Release, my friend. Release.
23: Anyway, a couple things. There was a movie in the 90s that aired on cable TV all the time that a young Mr. Skin just loved because of this great nude scene, but it was called The Hot Spot. You know, Johnny, you're an expert on the 80s and 90s. It was directed by Dennis Hopper. It starred Don Johnson. It was like a erotic neo-noir. And the key was that there was a young Jennifer Connelly who did a nude scene in there that was just spectacular. And Virginia Madsen was also in the movie. She did a lot of nudity. But they released it on Blu-ray, I think, last week. And one thing I wanted to mention, Jennifer Connelly, of course, went on to be a Oscar winner.
8: Top Gun!
23: Yeah, she was nude in other movies, Requiem for a Dream, Shelter is another one. But what was interesting I wanted to bring up is, so over the weekend I was like, oh, I got to talk to Johnny about this movie. But then I was like, what's Jennifer Connelly looking like these days? And I just did a Google search, and she was at SiriusXM for a interview about the new season of Dark Matter with a couple of the people from the show. And Johnny, she's so skinny. It's like bumming me out, man. Oh, she's got the bony legs and stuff. Jeez. I was like, oh, man, what's going on here? Jeez. So anyway, it's kind of a bummer because she's like one of my all-time favorites. She was always like voluptuous. And just over the – I've noticed like in the 2000s, she's like slowly getting skinnier and skinnier. And it's like she's literally – it's just, I don't know, it's just, that doesn't look healthy to me. So I just wanted to let you know that.
8: That's where you really lose it, in the legs. And I don't know why it's not that attractive. And I don't know why. No. And I know it's hard to keep weight on and muscle mass. But God, at some point you got to look at yourself in the mirror and you're like, wow, who is that?
23: Like no quad.
8: Very strange. Yeah. Very strange.
23: Yeah, it is weird. Yeah. Hey, so, speaking of Blu-ray releases, also within the last week or two, they released the Dirty Harry collection, Johnny.
8: Whoa.
23: It's a Blu-ray, and they did all five of the Clint Eastwood, Harry Callahan movies all at once, all in a package for Blu-ray. And it's not like we didn't watch those because there was some amazing nudity in Dirty Harry movies, right? But there are two instances of celebrity nudity in those five movies that I did want to bring up. One is, you remember there was a movie in 1973 called Magnum Force.
8: Mm-hmm.
23: And in that movie, there's a scene where at some place in California, there's in a pool and a bunch of rich people are skinny dipping, and there's this woman, a blonde woman, who was an unknown actress at the time. So unknown, in fact, that they didn't even credit her name at the end of the film. That's how unknown she was. And she's topless with these amazing breasts in the pool, and there's a sniper in the hills of Hollywood, and he starts shooting people in the pool, and she, after you see her topless, if you don't mind the fact that, you know, minutes later she takes a bullet right in the chest, it is a amazing nude scene. The name of that future star, Johnny, was Suzanne Summers.
8: Ah.
23: Pretty cool. A few years later, she would go on to big fame on Three's Company, mm-hmm. and there's an interesting story about her. That was her only nude scene in a movie, and it's an awesome nude scene, by the way. But she had, when she was younger, in like 1971, she met some photographer and filmed, you know, it was Free Love days, and not filmed, but he did a photo shoot of her completely nude and full bush, everything. It was pretty amazing. And she, nothing came of it, right? Well, after Three's Company, this guy approached Hugh Hefner. He's like, hey, you know that woman on Three's Company, Suzanne Summers, the blonde? I took nude photographs of her. Would you like them? And the February 1980 issue of Playboy magazine, one of my favorites ever, had this Suzanne Summers
8: nice
23: photo shoot that was pretty amazing. And it was one of those where you take pictures of someone and they're a nobody and then they become super famous. So he made a good buck on that, but it's a memorable moment in Playboy history. So, but getting back, there was one other one, and this is a little in the weeds, but Johnny, I know you'll know this because you're a fan of the 70s. And so remember, okay, so in Dirty Harry, which was a 1971 movie, it's the famous one that started this whole thing. At the beginning of the movie, they're pulling a woman out of a sewer who has been killed, and she's, the cops are around, they pull her out, full frontal nudity. This one, now, it's not sexy, but she's fully nude. Do you remember Welcome Back, Kotter? Of course you do. Vinnie Barbarino and the boys. Well, they were never, like, in the classroom, only those four usually spoke, but there was occasionally, there was a woman that got to speak, and her name was Hotsy Totsy, they called her, in Welcome Back, Kotter. That was Deborah Lee Scott, who is the woman in Dirty Harry coming out of the sewer fully nude. So it's Deborah Lee Scott's only nude scene was in Dirty Harry, and Suzanne Summers' only nude scene was in Magnum Force. So kind of cool little story about the Dirty Harry collection.
8: Tell me.
23: I feel pretty dirty telling you that, but what am I going to do?
8: Tell me Hotsy Totsy didn't go out and open up a whole tater tot line of food trucks around the country.
23: Hotsy Totsy's Tater Totsy's?
8: No, I remember.
23: Yeah, I don't know.
8: I remember.
23: But anyway, I figured only you and I would remember. I know Biatch won't know who the hell Hotsy Totsy is, but you and I
8: will. Well, so she will, because that's her new nickname going forward.
23: Hotsy Totsy is her new nickname. Anyway, and then while we were gone, of course, Dolly Parton died at age 80, and there was a funny, I think the Babylon Bee said this is kind of funny. It said the apocalypse draws near as the last remaining universally beloved human being passes away, which is kind of funny because it is true about Dolly Parton. Like, left or right, everyone liked Dolly Parton, which is pretty cool. But the question I'm sure you want to know is, did Dolly Parton ever do a nude scene?
8: Yes.
23: And
8: I want to know.
23: Unfortunately, the answer is no, unfortunately. But I do have something good for you, Johnny. Do you remember a 1982 film with Burt Reynolds called Best Little Whorehouse in Texas?
8: For sure, dog.
23: Yeah, and Dolly Parton was in like a dominatrix outfit with cleavage and I got to tell you, it's not nude, but Dolly Parton in a bondage outfit
8: is better than nude, right?
23: Right, exactly. I'll say that you got to see that if you're a Dolly Parton fan at MrSkin.com. It's one of my she's one of those actresses, Johnny, that I wish did a nude scene like Raquel Welch that never did, and sadly it can never happen now.
8: I remember watching Dirty Harry with my dad. God, is that a great memory? That's a warm memory for me, because my dad was always like, see, sometimes somebody's just got to kick somebody's ass. That was how my dad was. He goes, you can talk to somebody all you want. Sometimes you just got to go kick somebody's ass.
23: And he was probably drinking like a can of hams while you were watching.
8: And then you know what? This is how tough he was. He'd smash it over my head.
9: I was saying,
23: what a beautiful Norman Rockwell moment. Yep. Yeah.
9: It's just Ohio memories.
8: Ohio memories.
23: Oh yeah. Love that blue collar stuff.
8: Yeah. I still got a piece of the aluminum stuck in my brain. They could never get it out.
23: That could explain a lot, sir.
8: Shows up on X-rays. Even shows up on my dental X-rays. It's really bizarre. Anyway,
23: that's one of my dad's. That's one of our great father-son memories.
8: All right. Well, survival of the fittest. That's what dads are for. All right, MrSkin.com. If you want to follow along or write a complaint letter, send it to Skee-Ball. All right, man. Thanks, Mr. Skin.
23: Always a pleasure. All right, Thank you.
8: There you go.
9: Wisco fans, rally. We're back at Tanner's for the Wham Bam Tailgate Jam. 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

0: Tinkle of the piano, and out the door they go. Autumn King's there, and Gone, Gone, Gone. Johnny DiBiancolo. Tomorrow night, I'll be at Jefferson Speedway for a night of racing fun and action. 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Jeff Speedway tonight or tomorrow. 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And as always, do not feed the DJs swamp water. And we'll have a bunch of swag out there for you, too. Full details at WJJO.com.
1: 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Starting off with no problems on the interstates or Beltline for your Thursday drive-in. No issues on East Washer downtown and other main routes are at the posted speeds. No crashes or delays. With your JJO traffic, I'm Stacey Kay.
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11: Whoa.
10: Lots of other places, most other places, do not have the in-house goldsmiths. So when they're like, bring your jewelry in for jewelry repair, they're sending it away. Not the case at the Diamond Center. So they're getting, your jewelry is getting repaired right there. It's not getting sent away to some, where is it getting sent to? Nobody really knows. We should do an in-depth investigation.
11: Go to the island of misfit jewelry.
10: Yeah.
11: It's a sad, sad place.
10: Yeah, it just gets serviced somewhere.
11: You know, there's like these pendants walking around all wonky going,
10: right, yeah, totally. 100%. But anyway, at the Diamond Center, it's getting fixed right there. And I have had several things repaired through the Diamond Center. Some things that, like, I broke myself. Like, my Pandora, I got this, like, really cool Star Wars Pandora, and then I broke it because I'm rough with things. It got caught in a table. It was a long, it's a long story.
11: Oh, whoa.
10: I'm rough.
11: You guys chasing each other around the...
10: No, okay. No, it's not even that okay. good of a story.
11: Not that good.
10: And I took it in, and they fixed it right then and there, and it was so nice. But I brought in jewelry of Amber's that she got a long time ago, and man, it was one of the items was a tennis bracelet, and she did a number on it. Like, there was a big chunk of it, the clasp missing, and a chunk of the jewelry missing, and they were like, oh my goodness, oof, she really got this good. And getting that back, it looked like it was brand new, and now it's so nice. She wears that thing all the time now, and she went like 20 years without wearing it. And it's so nice to know that they fixed that right there, and it was like a team effort to figure out how they were going to get that tennis bracelet looking good. And it's not just because I'm their radio person. They do that with everybody's stuff. So
11: I'll give an example. I had a wonky grill. You know, I got this grill. And one of my diamonds came loose. They pulled the grill out of my mouth and worked on it right there. And weirdly enough, it was embarrassing. I had a piece of a pizza pepperoni stuck in my grill. And but they didn't judge.
10: No, they actually sucked it out of it.
11: That's right. They didn't judge me. They just put it right back in. And down the road I went.
10: Just so.
11: Hippity hop.
10: Service you don't get everywhere.
11: I get emotional. I get emotional.
10: Don't help. You know what? In the future, don't help me. The Diamond Center. .com if you would like to schedule an appointment to hang out with an associate. But you can always just walk in there. It's not a problem at all. Those in-house goldsmiths make magic happen. They're like the Keebler elves, only they're like normal height. So Milton Avenue in Janesville, Gamma Road across from West Hall Mall, West Side, the Diamond Center.

0: You know, I love the fact that they're doing a stage upgrade at Bree Stevens Field, but it doesn't have a big orange arrow. So sometimes I don't know where it is, and I drive right by it unless I'm told where to go.
1: Until there's a concert, then you know where it is.
0: And then I just follow the
1: sound, which is always kind of fun when you're down there, even if you're not at the concert.
2: Yeah,
1: you know, you kind of get like a little piece of the concert when you're walking by. I don't know. I just kind of like that.
0: That's what the neighbors all say. What?
1: Yeah, I suppose there's that, but you also
0: love it.
2: You know. When you're moving in.
1: I mean, you're moving in downtown. I don't know what to say.
2: That's right.
0: What is that thing? Is that a cemetery? Yeah.
1: It's not going to be peace and quiet after 9 o'clock.
0: Exactly. No. Know the hood, man. Know the hood, as we say. Trixie is here. It's our pick six. We're going to taste six beers. And then we put them up for grabs at Trixie's Liquor on East Washington. Did I get some of that right?
1: You got it right. Oh, good job.
0: Lord have mercy. That'll be starting at 9 o'clock this morning.
1: Yes.
0: So, perfect.
1: 9 o'clock, we'll have the JJO Mix and Match shelf locked and loaded for you to try.
0: As I like to call it, the longest running beer tasting show in Wisconsin. Is that fair?
1: I don't know. Can we?
2: We can declare whatever we want.
0: There's
2: no rules.
0: Oh, yeah.
1: Is that a new thing?
2: It's been a thing for a minute now.
1: Ugh, I don't want to participate in that.
0: You'll do what you're told.
1: No, okay.
0: This is a really good six pack. You guys are going to love this. Peach hard
1: cider.
0: Right, what do we got here?
1: Okay. Oliver Cider Works from Bloomington, Indiana. They're one of the largest apple farms in that area and just started canning four packs new to Wisconsin. This one's the peach hard cider.
2: Yeah.
1: And it's lovely.
2: It is.
1: It's absolutely lovely. There's definitely some peach here in the forefront of the taste, but when you smell it, you smell the apples first. So it's really like a fun surprise when you're taking that sip. It's very peachy, but it's not over the top sweet peachy. It is 8.3% alcohol. So like, know that going in. It doesn't taste such at all.
0: God, yeah. Lord, no.
1: No.
0: Sneaky one. It's a sneaky one,
1: but maybe that's why it makes it so fun.
0: Yeah.
2: I like the pucker factor of the apple.
1: Yeah.
2: Oh my God, is that delightful.
0: How do they do
1: it
0: that?
1: It stops it from being too sweet.
2: Yeah, 100%.
1: And it just totally made it for me.
2: It really does. That's the best part for me, man. That's a nice ride.
1: I agree.
2: Yeah.
1: I agree.
2: And I love peach. I do. But that would be dangerously sweet if it didn't have that pucker factor on the end.
1: I agree. I don't think I would like it without that.
2: Yeah, totally. And I would not have guessed that at 8%. Holy smokes.
1: I know. I read
2: red
1: that.
2: Alert,
1: and
2: dude.
1: I like brought the can farther back because I thought, okay, well, maybe it's my eyes because, you know, we're at that stage.
2: Oh, no, dude.
1: And then I was like, nope, that says 8.3.
2: Let me get my readers.
1: I know, right? That's so sad. I admit it.
2: It's fine.
0: Well, even 3.8, it would still work for flavor. I mean, I wouldn't even care because the flavor is so good.
1: Right,
0: but,
1: right.
0: You know, tell me how you can taste something this peachy without it being a peach. And
2: yeah, it's crazy.
0: Oh, my God. I think it's the best cider.
1: Without it being a Jolly Rancher peach.
0: Or a Jolly Rancher. That's a better way to put it.
1: Like,
0: yeah, I like that.
1: It's natural peach flavors, but also like, and you know, sometimes I'm like, okay, great, we'll see. But it doesn't taste like a Jolly Rancher, which is always my goal with alcoholic beverages.
2: Yeah.
1: Yeah.
2: 100%.
0: I could see on a Wisconsin cool evening in front of a fire.
1: Yes.
0: The leaves are orange. A little breeze, you're hanging.
1: Boy, is it fire season.
0: Listen to me. And you know what? You know what? You know what else? You're hanging out with the people you love. And weirdly, in this case, you two are the only two people I do love. So it would be a really relaxing evening to spend with you two.
1: You're on the radio saying that right now.
0: I know. Okay. A lot of love.
1: All right.
0: A lot of love. You guys in?
2: Hang out with her.
0: Well, what are you doing Tuesday?
1: Yay, D.
2: Me and Trixie are hanging out.
0: So they said they'd be here 2 hours ago.
1: Want to come to my bonfire?
0: I don't understand. What happened to my friends? I'll just drink this alone and fall down. I don't care. I'm fine. Wouldn't be the first time. The nectar part, it's like that ripe. Oh, it's so good.
1: Yeah.
0: Who are these people? Where are they
1: from?
0: The
1: Sour Apple. So Oliver Cider Works. They have a winery as well.
0: Oh, wow. Where is this?
1: Bloomington, Indiana.
0: Bloomington, Indiana. Oh,
1: yeah.
0: I went to track camp there.
1: I mean, you think Indiana and like an apple orchard makes sense, right?
0: Sure.
1: Yeah.
0: Oh.
1: It makes total sense.
0: I'd like to find their wine and see what they're up to.
1: I think it's really, I think that sounds interesting. It does. Yeah.
0: So I love them so far, and it's Oliver Cider Company.
1: Oliver Cider Works, right. New to Wisconsin. Worth the try, this, honestly. I love this stuff.
0: I think it's the greatest cider I've ever had in my life. And that one in Washington, what's the other one we love so much?
1: Seattle?
0: Anyways, I can't remember.
1: Seattle.
0: There's a couple. Yeah, there's a couple in this that are just outdoing everybody when it comes to seems to cider. But this is one of them. Wow, Indiana. Who knew? Who freaking knew that they could do this?
2: I like Indiana.
0: Hoosiers. Never cared much for Hoosiers.
2: I don't care about sports, dude.
0: I like their... No, just people
1: sports
0: in general.
1: Sports ball.
0: No, just the Hoosiers in general.
2: Oh.
0: I wasn't picking on football.
1: Wait, what's in general?
0: Just the Hoosier people in general. I don't care for them, but I do like their cider.
2: Okay.
0: It's from a Clint Eastwood movie, the old lady and Josie Wales.
2: Okay, statistically, women don't do movie quotes. That's a dude thing.
1: Unless it's Practical Magic. Hello. So,
2: know your audience.
1: I'm so excited.
2: Okay, what's next, Trixie?
0: Who's my audience?
2: You're talking to two women right now. So don't be disappointed when we don't get your Clint Eastwood movie reference
0: Weird.
2: From 50 years ago.
1: I mean, I really try, but...
0: You love Josie Wales.
2: I ain't never seen the movie.
1: I don't know what that even is. I've never heard of it. Like, I literally don't even... When you said that to me, I was like, is it a different language he just said? Like, I it sounded like a made-up word. That's what it sounded like to me.
0: Trixie and Biatch 1, Johnny 0. Okay, we're doing well here. All right, no more Josie Whale quotes.
1: Oh, I'm not insulting your knowledge. I'm just saying, I don't know what you're saying.
0: You know what a Jeremiah Johnson is.
2: Yeah.
0: Okay, there you go.
1: Okay.
0: Okay, so I'll meet you. I met you halfway.
1: Climbing Kites.
0: Climbing Kites
1: is a great company.
0: Here we go.
1: And yeah, they so this is a THC, a CBD, 4 milligrams of CBD. So this is different than THC. You're probably gonna just it could take any like small pain away, or it's a mellow product, right? Like we're not getting that full THC interaction. And it's 4 milligrams, so it's a really great approachable first start for people. The flavor of this one is mixed berry, and what I really like about it is you're getting like that really like bright raspberry in here, but there's also like some deeper like berries like blackberry or elderberry in here, and I really like the combo on this. It's not too sweet at all. It definitely has more of like a fall berry feel to it.
2: This is THC and CBD.
1: Oh, it's both,
2: right? Yeah,
1: it says CBD on here.
2: Let me see. Yeah,
3: it's both.
0: It's a dual threat. Yeah. Dual threat.
2: Because it's got 4 milligrams THC and 4 milligrams.
1: Oh,
2: CBD.
1: Small print. So see, you guys, yeah. I need to go get my eyes checked.
2: It's all good. I just wanted to make sure people knew.
1: Yeah. No. Thanks.
2: Yeah. So it's both, and yeah, I like the combo a lot.
1: It's really great.
2: Yeah. This is delightful. It smells like cotton candy to me.
1: The smell doesn't necessarily match the flavor.
2: But it's delightful. I like it.
1: Yeah.
2: There's not a weed taste to it. It's not overpoweringly sweet. It's not overcarbonated. I don't know. They're just really nailing these THC drinks lately.
0: It actually has an odd smell, but then you get grape. And grape Powerade is the elixir of the gods, by the way. So I do like the grape.
2: It's mixed berry.
1: Well, THC's.
0: It's grapey to me.
1: It's grapey to you?
0: Yeah, it's grapey to me.
1: Okay.
0: I don't get berry in this. I get grape. Do you like grapes?
1: I do like grapes, actually. I love organic grape juice a lot. Like, a lot. It's really good. There's a difference when you get those, like, glass, like, Conrad grape juice things.
0: Right.
1: Oh, my God. It's just so good.
0: So, explain this to me because I don't remember. Is this going away because our government here in Wisco goes against the will of the people, or is this low enough it sticks around?
1: They are planning on continuing with making it illegal.
0: Gotcha.
1: But it was extended now until December 13th.
0: Okay.
1: So hopefully it will be extended again.
0: Gotcha.
1: That's all we've got on that.
2: Yeah, one of the president's kids invested in it. So I think we're going to be
1: okay. We've changed our heart a little bit?
0: Oh, yeah. Barron. Didn't he do
1: so
0: a...
1: So their money matters. Gotcha.
2: Now I think we're okay.
1: Cool.
0: He was using like a South American flower or something for his energy drink. Did it have THC in it? I didn't know that.
2: I don't know about that.
0: Yeah, something
2: I don't
0: strange.
2: Know nothing about that. It ain't barren. It's another one.
0: Oh, it is.
2: That has a THC company.
0: Oh, I didn't know that. Anyways, this is... if you drink it and buy it, they'll give you $5,000. Anyways.
1: Oh, God.
0: This is good. I drank my whole can of this, and I was had a nice little buzz. It was very relaxing, actually. And I'm retired from big THC because I did a 50 milligram once and thought I could fly and ended up, I just
2: That's felt- like being like, I quit drinking because... I did 10 shots of Everclear.
0: Yeah, exactly. Well, nobody told me. I was set up. I got roofied, basically, with a big edible. But anyways.
2: I don't follow directions.
0: They,
2: That's
0: well,
2: a translation. I was translating for
1: everybody. Yeah, like he's saying he got roofied, but like he literally didn't follow instructions.
0: Right, but I don't do drugs like you guys, so I don't know what's happening. They said, just eat this. It's candy.
1: Excuse me, sir. Don't make assumptions.
0: Oh, dude. That's an ass out of me. How's that go?
2: You're an asshole.
0: How's that go? Are you making assumptions?
2: That's how it goes.
0: What's it go? Anyways, this is lovely. This is a lovely buzz, I will tell you. Very low key, which is kind of where you want to be. That's your wheelhouse right there.
1: Yeah, I don't think people need to overdo it. I think, you know, the whole point is just mellow, right? I don't think we need to be overdoing it.
0: All right. There's two, and we got a few more to go here. It's our Trixie Pick 6 on JJ. You can pick that up at Trixie's Liquor this morning at 9 a.m. sharp here in the Bad Town.
3: Good morning. Getting more crowded now, but so far so good on the interstates and Beltline. But congestion is already starting up westbound at Seminole Highway. Brake lights on inbound John Nolan approaching North Shore Drive, outbound at Broome Street. No issues on East Wash or downtown just yet. And other main routes are at the posted speeds. No crashes or delays. With your JJO traffic, I'm Stacey Kay.
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7: I've never been there.
6: So fun.
7: I bet it would be. Is it like the Mustard Museum kind of fun?
6: Yeah.
7: I love that.
6: They have like 4 foot high bobbleheads and tiny miniature bobbleheads. Yeah, it's fun.
7: I'm all about that.
6: Give it an hour. You'll have a great time.
7: Okay, cool. Well, this one is a pale ale called Bat Dyed Hero, 5.5% alcohol. This is a really, really great beer. It's very straightforward pale ale, very flavorful. It definitely has some hot flavor in there, some like almost crackery, lighter bread notes in here. The body is really nice and substantial. It's not too light, but it doesn't cross over to like anything quirky in any angles. Everything is blending together really nicely.
8: Yeah, nothing weird about it. Just a beer.
7: Yeah, and you know, sometimes that's great.
8: Yeah, totally. I mean, it's a well-made pale ale for sure. Would I order this beer and drink it? No. But there are plenty of people that would, and I can tell it's a very well-made beer, and that's worth a lot.
7: Like, I know exactly who I would, if I was going into a brewery with someone, like, who this would be the beer
8: 100%.
7: Of their choice.
8: Yeah, 100%.
7: You know?
8: Yeah. Yeah, absolutely.
6: It's very drinkable. It's
7: very drinkable.
6: 5.5,
7: mm-hmm. I mean. You can just, really approachable.
6: How about this with a pizza? How good would this beer be?
7: It would be a good pizza beer.
6: And that place over there, if you've never been there, they have a, we didn't have a beer there. We walked in. It was so effing busy. They have a wiffle ball.
7: I heard.
6: You can play wiffle ball inside. There were guys in there swinging away. It was hilarious.
7: I think I want to try that. We're going up to... We're going to Milwaukee soon, and I think I might have to try that.
6: You know, we're like, like the Harley Museum, Iron Horse Saloon. It's back in that.
7: I like that area.
6: I love that area.
7: That area is really great. Yeah. They've got a lot of cool stuff back there.
6: A lot of fun, a lot of things to see and do. So, great beer. It's just very, very drinkable, great flavor, a little fruity, I guess. I enjoy it quite a bit. Again, I feel like good beers like this get lost in the sea of, you know, this is why going to breweries and trying this stuff or getting a six pack, you know, gives it some exposure. And it should. It's good beer. It's a great beer. So Broken Bat, baby. It's good stuff.
7: Yeah. Give it a try. I'm excited to try other things from the brewery.
6: Yeah. Yeah. Me too.
7: Yeah. All right. Sierra Nevada Oktoberfest, because we have to have an Oktoberfest right now. Oktoberfest season is halfway done.
8: Yeah.
7: So hurry up, man. This year, Sierra Nevada usually does a collaboration. This year, they did it with a Hoffenbrau Brewery out of Germany.
8: Oh, yeah.
7: That started in 2010. So most Oktoberfests will be sold out by mid-October. It's not designed to be here through October. So if you're interested in Oktoberfest, now is the time to go to Trixie's and see all the Oktoberfests we have, because really, there's a timeline on it. And they're so tasty good. This one is really great because it's like more of a deeper bread. Mm-hmm. And I like the hot profile to it. It definitely has some body in here, and Yeah, it's a good starter for the night, I would say, for an Oktoberfest. You know, not too deep.
6: Maybe a good starter Oktoberfest.
7: Like bright and happy, yeah.
6: Maybe not just early in the evening, but for people that are turned off by Oktoberfest. Maybe there's like a lighter version of an Oktoberfest, yeah. I guess.
8: Yeah, there's nothing super like Oktoberfest-y about right. it. You know what I mean?
6: Marzahn
8: thing. Yeah, right. Like after it's not few super sips, caramely.
7: I feel like you get a little more of that. Coppery,
8: sure, yeah.
7: Oktoberfest feel,
8: right?
7: Yeah, but it takes a minute.
8: Yeah, it's not heavy, it's not caramely, it's not. I don't know. I mean, it's still under that umbrella, obviously. But it's a very approachable Oktoberfest for sure. Yeah, it's rather enjoyable. Oktoberfest, one of my favorite genres of beer, without a doubt.
7: It's my number one.
8: Yeah,
7: it's my number one. I love Oktoberfest.
8: Yeah, for sure. This is fantastic.
6: It's okay. I like something a little on the heavier Oktoberfest side, a little more. What am I? Is that Marzani or what am I?
7: Marzen style.
6: This is almost a little herbal. It's kind of just a light.
7: An interesting way to describe it.
6: It's an interesting take on Oktoberfest. It seems like not a true Oktoberfest to me. I don't know. It just seems like a very
8: Oktoberfest.
6: I don't know. It's like you could almost drink this too fast. I don't know. It's interesting. It's
7: almost
6: good.
7: Almost drink it too fast.
6: It's like a slammable Oktoberfest. It is good. It's just like a light.
7: I never thought I'd hear you say.
6: Doesn't it seem like a lighter version of a heavier Oktoberfest?
7: It's definitely a lighter version of Oktoberfest.
6: Yeah.
7: Yes. I will absolutely agree with that. I think there's more of a lighter coppery hot profile to than other Oktoberfest.
6: It's different. But that's what makes Oktoberfest great. They're all different. Everybody's got a different recipe for it. So.
7: And I see why you say herbal.
6: Yeah, it's
7: I can see that.
6: It's interesting. Mm-hmm. It's a great one to try. I'm glad it's in the six pack. I like a Staghorn, you know, something a little more old school.
7: Classic.
6: Yeah, something a little more old school. So, all right. What was that? Was that two beers? Did we just burn through two beers?
7: Yeah, we did.
6: Goodness gracious! All right, we got two beers left. These are available at Trixie's Liquor on East Washington Avenue here at 9 with JJO.
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6: Here we go. Pablo's here from AMS. Hello, Paul.
17: Good morning.
6: How are you, my man?
17: Good, thanks.
6: What good news of AMS?
17: But just something that kills me. My wife and I stopped for a beer at a beer garden.
6: Love beer.
17: Over the weekend, and I chose Oktoberfest. I guess it was more powerful, but I see that tendency. Every place I go and get a more powerful beer, they give me a littler, a smaller glass. You know,
6: I feel
17: cheated. You're talking a 6'3" guy when he's 240 pounds.
6: Yeah,
17: it's like you're gonna give me that little teeny thing.
6: Yeah,
17: you gave my
6: that's for your own good.
17: Well, you gave my wife a whole pint,
6: right?
17: Anyways,
6: it's an illusion.
17: Yeah, just seeing the beer sitting on the counter made me think of that. But, anyways, enough complaining. Usually I just kind of pick what's going on in the store. Yesterday I moseyed across the garage. Jordan, one of our techs that I don't talk about as much, but he's a really, really solid employee and a very productive employee. Pretty satirical guy, kind of fun that way, but he just gets it done. So he did a car, Solstice, the little Pontiac convertible.
6: Oh, yeah, I remember.
17: Two-seater, yeah, remember that?
6: Yeah, those look great.
17: Well, it's
6: I like the shape of those things. It had like a bubble butt on it.
17: It's a pretty cool little car.
6: Great-looking car.
17: So the rear deck lid pops up in reverse, and then the canvas top stows away into the trunk, which once that's in there, there's almost zero room left for anything in the trunk. You know, you'd be hard-pressed to bring a bag lunch with
6: you.
17: Was that
6: a Pontiac?
17: Yes, it was a Pontiac.
6: There you go.
17: Right. So Jordan using our the formula that you put in a better head unit if you can or integrate with the factory one, we put in a real nice Kenwood piece with a nice bright display because top down, you got to be able to see it. And then with a excellent characteristic to the preamplifier, we put in a really small JL Audio amplifier, which went behind the seat. So that's not even something you see, and powered up a set of Italian component speakers in the factory locations. And again, he really nailed it. The A-pillars, which are the little posts on each side of the windshield, is where the high-frequency speakers were from the factory. And so he put in a much better soft dome tweeter there and a 6.5-inch mid-bass driver in the doors, all behind the factory locations. And then he put a 8-inch ported JL Audio subwoofer in the trunk. And I went to listen to it, and it was really pretty amazing. Mm-hmm. As loaded in as that subwoofer was, with the top up, you can hear it better. Anytime you have convertible cars and you load all that roof into the trunk, you will block out some of the bass. But you could still hear a nice richness from the subwoofer, even when I loaded the top down and closed up the back end. So it sounded great.
6: Yeah. It's funny. I just popped this up looking at used car Solstice. You can get one for about 10 grand. But I never realized until now how much they look like a baby Viper.
17: Yeah.
6: With like 90 horsepower. But they've got they kind of share the shape of, just cut the front end off a little bit.
17: Very, very cool little car
6: that
17: this guy and his wife bought. And of course, the factory stereo was just pathetic. This will play loud enough, clear enough, and have some richness to it with the subwoofer in it that when they go out and do what they bought the car for, have some fun for cruising around, the stereo scrunch. So nice.
6: Wrong. This one's a turbo. It's 120 horsepower. Look out. Look out now.
17: Yeah. Yeah. I'll be buying tires for it all the time.
6: Cool looking little cars now. Does the guy drive it, or is he have fun with it?
17: Well, they just got it recently.
6: Oh, okay.
17: And so stopping at our store was one of the first things he wanted to get.
6: Good. I like a little 5-speed. I mean, yeah, you got to keep the manual, man.
17: And then, same thing, 72 Corvette Stingray. Nice specimen. Car really clean, beautiful tone of silver paint, T-tops. And we also snuck a subwoofer into that car. So the 72 Corvette has a metal, cast metal dash. We used a custom auto sound replica radio with Bluetooth. So it bolts in and looks just like the factory. Mm-hmm. It's a slide bar version of the radio. We put some much better, much brighter sounding speakers in the factory locations on top of the dash. I mean, you've been in the cabin of a Corvette like that.
6: Mm-hmm.
17: It's the tiniest room ever.
6: Yeah.
17: So a nice little pair of speakers up on the dash to give you most of the music. And then in the back, we put in a 6.5-inch subwoofer there in a small ported enclosure from JL Audio. It's the junior version of the 8-inch we put in the Solstice. And again, in that tiny room, more than enough bass. Also fits. Before we did the install, I went through the stowing of the T-tops in the back area with the customer, and we were able to fit the T-tops and the small subwoofer. So, you know, subwoofers have that stigma of the, the Tahoe at the stoplight shaking to pieces. That's not what we're doing when we're putting subwoofers in your car.
6: Thank you.
17: Yeah, well, people are just... They come in, I don't need that. And it's like, yeah, no, you don't need that. Of course you don't need that. Putting a subwoofer in your car is about finishing the sound with some depth that you don't normally get from full-range speakers mounted into a sheet metal can called the door. Just can't be done. So, if you want great sound in your car,
6: you want the good stuff to fill that smaller space. Yeah. I have learned that. How do they get to the AMS, Paul?
17: Yeah, stop by and check it out. See if subwoofer is something that'll really finish the sound in your car. Stop by the store. We're open 8 to 5 Monday through Friday, right near the corner of PD and Verona Road. 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
6: Book it. Thanks, buddy. Good to see you, man.
17: Thank you.
6: Thanks, Paul.
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0: 941 JJL Papa Roach there and see you in hello. Thanks, Paul. Bye, Pablo. There you go. Johnny and the Biatch, Tracy's here. It's our pick six. We have two left.
1: Yeah.
0: And then you can grab our six, the six that we drink. You can grab that at Tracy's Liquor starting at 9 this morning at any time. It's convenient. And have your own fun little beer tasting and try something lovingly put together from not just the Midwest, but we try to give you a little flavor from all over the country and works out really well, I think. It's a good way to do it. It's a good way to see the world.
1: Yes, it is.
2: To a sip of beer.
0: And then you go, oh, I'm actually going there this next summer. It'll be cool. We'll stop in. So it's
1: that is really fun when you can make that connection, right?
0: Yeah. We did that with Michigan when we were over at Traverse City. We stopped at a couple of the breweries because we drank so much of their beer, and it's cool. And it's just, it's to make the connect the dots a little bit. You know?
1: I agree. I enjoy that when we're traveling too. Yeah. When we're in a certain area, I'm like, you know, a half hour from here.
0: Yeah, exactly. Exactly.
1: We should, you know, do we have an hour? Let's go do that. You know.
0: And if you drink beer in Michigan, not taking anything away from us because we do it probably better than anybody. Michigan's probably a close runner up.
1: You guys are good at getting out there and hitting the different breweries and stuff.
0: Michigan does it well. All right, what do we got? But a little closer to home, what do we got?
1: Tyrannina Lake Millionaire India Pale Ale. I love the Lake Millionaire thing. The big boat in front of the houses on the lake. Don't we all want that, huh? Tyrannina's been around for 28 years now, which is just mind-blowing. Like, I don't know, 1999. I mean,
0: love that place.
1: Yeah, so, I mean, classic brewery here. This is an unfiltered double dry hop IPA with Amarillo, Azica, Citrus, and Mosaic hop. So all of the big old school ones. And it's a really great combination. It definitely is hoppy. But I love the combination of the different hops in this one. The body is still pretty like drinkable too. So, but hoppy, you know, if you're not an IPA lover, it might be a little intense for you today.
3: Is this one that's around all the time?
1: I believe so.
3: Oh, wow.
1: Yeah, absolutely. A hazy IPA dry hopped. It's so good. 5.2% alcohol, so just approachable if you're an IPA person.
3: Yeah, I'm surprised I actually like this as much as I do.
1: Ooh, nice. I was wondering how you would feel about it.
3: Yeah. I think because it's not like assaulting.
1: Yeah, it's just not over the top.
3: Yeah. Super approachable. I feel like, this is a rather enjoyable beer, but Tyrannina, I don't think I've ever had a beer of theirs that I didn't really enjoy.
1: Right.
0: Well, they get some big beers over there too.
3: Yeah.
0: In the tap room. Yeah.
3: Man,
1: they certainly
0: do. Some big ass beers.
3: That outdoor area is freaking awesome.
0: It's cozy back there, isn't it?
3: Yeah, it's super
0: nice.
3: Cool.
0: Yeah.
3: This is one of my favorites out of the six, for sure. I highly enjoy it.
0: Yeah, if you've never seen music or seen Tyrannina in the flesh in Lake Mills, they've got this little music area in the back with a little hillside. You can kind of sit back there. It's really cozy and it's kind of closed off.
3: Yeah.
0: With trees and a little, so it's a great place to, even the bar or the little tap room is a nice place with kind of like an old school bar.
3: Yeah. It's awesome.
0: Great beer. And what's their main thing? The Rocky's Revenge. Yeah, which is, that's the brown, isn't it?
3: Yeah.
0: So good.
1: Totally. Yeah, it's a big beer.
0: It's a big beer.
1: Nice. Yeah.
0: But no, this is great. It's kind of orangey and crisp. And you know what? Any brewery would love to call this beer.
1: Oh, I think so.
0: Are you kidding me? This would be great anywhere.
3: And if you usually have an aversion to IPAs of any kind, I would try this.
1: Well, I mean, that's the seal of approval for the week, is you saying that. So that's great.
3: 100%.
0: This is called...
3: Get you a piece.
0: This is called Lake Millionaire.
1: Yep.
0: And BH and I are trying to buy a boat. We call our beer Lake Broke Ass. It'd be the opposite of Lake Millionaire.
1: Are you trying to buy a boat with him?
3: No.
1: Okay.
0: We are trying to buy a boat. We've been trying to buy a boat forever.
3: There is no we in this.
0: Why are you throwing me under the bus today on
1: all
0: this stuff?
1: Our money's going into horses. You got to deal with that on your own.
0: We have been trying to get a boat, somebody to give us a boat for years.
1: I don't want a boat even if it was free. No. I don't want a boat even if it was free. Do you know how much money it costs to keep up a boat?
0: Oh, no. We don't want to upkeep it and do any service on it. We just want the boat.
1: Yeah. No, I'm a firm believer. Like, I'd rather just give my friends like $100 cash for the day for the gas, bring some alcohol on, and just be like, here, I'll pay for your gas for the day. I don't want to own a boat.
3: No.
0: Yeah. No teamwork whatsoever.
3: Yeah.
1: I'll give you gas money if you invite me.
0: Well, I got to get the boat. I ain't got the freaking...
1: I know. Work on it.
0: Got the freaking boat yet.
1: All right.
3: You don't trust this drunk ass to drive a boat?
1: Oh, man.
3: Jesus Christ. Do you think he can even... Then his drunk ass has to get the boat out of the lake?
1: Yeah, that means that we all have to research how to do that.
3: Yeah. No.
0: Well, that's why we have need a boat.
3: And then you don't think there's going to be a domestic disturbance at the lake?
1: He can't even put a tent up. Can you take a boat out of a lake?
3: Get it properly secured to the trailer.
1: I would probably have some anxiety at that point and like be triple checking things.
0: I'll tell you why I can't put a tent up. We were camping, tell me why you can't. Marquette.
1: Explain that.
0: Years and years ago up at Pike's Peak. And the reason we couldn't put the tent up because we were missing like three of the poles because the tent's like 30 years old. So we didn't even have poles to put up. So it was a little wonky, but we passed out, but it was a little wonky.
1: So you took a 30-year-old tent that hasn't been opened.
0: Yes.
1: And you thought it would work?
0: Right. Correct. Yes.
3: See, that's bad at camping.
0: That's great. Like, I don't like camping. That's why I said, don't give me any camping.
1: Yeah, but like you're trying to explain like that was, it takes out your responsibility for not being able to put up a tent.
0: Yeah. But that's somebody else screwed up, not me.
1: No. Where
0: did the poles go? Where did the three missing poles go?
3: No accountability.
1: That was your problem prior to opening the bag.
0: Boy, isn't this beer great?
1: It's so good. All right, next one.
0: Hotels, folks.
1: Carbon 4.
0: Hotels, folks.
1: Carbon 4 supply drop. This is a sour beer from them. Sour drop. This is great. It's got fig, raspberry, orange, and ginger. Very different flavors in here for this sour. This is a very... deep flavored fruited sour, like deep fruit sour. It's not as bright. I think the brighter thing in here is orange that kind of just like brightens it up. And I think the ginger adds a pop to this that is very unique. But that fig and raspberry working together definitely has like a really big, deep fall pie feel to it.
3: Yep. Fall pie. Ah. Yeah, it's good. I'm sour crazy. But this is an unexpected sour.
1: Yes.
3: Because I would never, I don't know, I guess you traditionally, you just think of, you know, whatever. All the berries and the grapefruits and the blah, blah, blah.
1: Right.
3: But.
1: Lemons, limes. Yeah. That kind of stuff.
3: The lighter stuff.
1: Mm-hmm.
3: This is very pleasant. Holy smokes. I love the fig in there and the ginger. This is fantastic.
1: The ginger pop is very unique.
3: Yeah.
1: I don't know how many, I'm sure I've had a sour with ginger, and one's kind of coming to mind, but not many out there have that ginger pop, and that just, I think that's a really fun twist to it.
0: It is unique. It's almost like a cider. It's almost like a cider. It even looks like It looks like cider at Sky.
1: It does look like a cider.
0: It looks like Sky.
1: It does look like a cider for sure.
0: Like if you saw this at Sky High, you'd be like, oh, that's
1: it smells like a cider.
0: Yep, sure.
3: Yeah, it smells like a fall candle.
1: Yeah. It's great. Yeah,
3: it's good. That's
0: it is good.
1: It's a fall pop.
0: When I first drank it, I thought it was going to be too sweet or something. But then I drank more and more, and it got better. But I love fig. I love fig, and I love ginger, two of my favorite things. So this is a nice little surprise.
3: Yeah, that's cool. That's a cool
1: beer. Oh, I agree.
0: How? And even if you say, I'm not a sour guy, there's some things in here you might like.
1: I think this one is really unique.
0: Sour. And the sour's not even that sour.
1: And I really encourage people to try this one. Yeah. This one's really unique. Even if sour isn't your cup of tea,
0: exactly.
1: I think you should give it a try.
0: If you don't like it, it's the wild card of the six-pack.
1: Mm-hmm.
0: And don't forget the other cool stuff at Carbon 4, all the Ale Asylum stuff they kept up, all the labels.
1: They have been keeping up.
0: Diablo, Belga, and all the stuff they keep up over there from Ale Asylum. For you old schoolers out there.
1: I know. And I'm part of that crowd, too. I like the old school part.
0: I like to always remember Ale Asylum at Carbon 4 keeps up. But that's, I like best beer in town, Priest, Prophet, King.
1: Yeah.
0: Rye barley, ladies and gentlemen.

0: who I miss and love so much. 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
1: Okay, good. Yep.
0: And we'll do a little thing.
1: All right.
2: Good luck.
0: All right. Bye, Trixie. see you
3: later. Good morning. Peak traffic time now with pockets of congestion on the northbound interstate between 94 and 151. And on the westbound Beltline at the bridge and between John Nolan and Todd Drive. Brake lights in the construction zone on John Nolan, 113 south at 1st Street, 151 south at the interstate, and westbound K at 12 in Ashton. Plus traffic lighting construction congestion starting up downtown on East Wash Capitol Square and campus. Other main routes at the posted speeds. No crashes or delays. With your JJO traffic, I'm Stacy Kay.
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0: Better be a little oompa up in that, you know what I'm saying?
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1: Okay, we're going to head to North Carolina for this article about a pantsless mayor.
0: Yeah.
1: We're just going to go to the locals here and let them take it.
18: The timing of this is what's so interesting. Last June, we filed a lawsuit to get video of Mayor Chris Carney here at Town Hall after hours. Then last week, a former employee says he was retaliated against after he saw that video and alleges it shows the mayor without pants on here at Town Hall. This week, the

0: Town Commission, they weren't streaming the public comment period, so we showed up to Town Hall to find out what was going on.
1: Thank you so much for coming to our monthly meeting.
0: At Mooresville Town Hall Tuesday,
2: I humbly come before you this evening seeking information.
0: Residents exercised their right to free speech.
3: Individuals have a right to speak at public meetings, which include free speech, the right to criticize the government.
0: But their words didn't have as much reach after the town recently decided not to live stream the public comment section at the beginning of the commission meeting.
2: But if the meeting is supposed to start at 6 and public comment starts at 6, seems like the tape should be rolling right at 6 p.m. whether or not the gavel has been struck.
0: Mooresville Mayor Chris Carney says he had outstanding questions about the public comment period.
1: So my question was, if it's going to be part of the meeting, thus be available to televised.
4: This is the pantsless guy.
5: Why would we go to a public building and then engage in this type of behavior? It's mind-boggling.
0: Last week, a former Mooresville employee sued the town, alleging he was retaliated against after he saw video of Mayor Chris Carney in Town Hall without pants after hours and reported it to a supervisor.
5: You can see the mayor at least on a couple different occasions without wearing pants.
0: What?
5: Which is very big issue that's unethical.
0: WBTV has an ongoing lawsuit against the town of Mooresville to get the video released after our public record request was denied. The mayor hasn't commented on either lawsuit, but claims the public comment period will be back to being broadcast online by next month.
1: I believe free speech. You have the right to stand up and say the dumbest thing you want. Call being the mayor.
0: WBTV's lawsuit against the town of Mooresville is ongoing. We still do not have a copy of that video. One of the most recent developments is that Mayor Chris Carney and his attorney refused to participate in a deposition, saying that the only purpose was for WBTV to embarrass him.
4: Dude, put your damn pants on.
6: I saw you on the news, and I want to pinch your tiny wiener.
7: Wait, I can follow that up.
8: Okay, Mr. Push-Ups, let's hear your story. Chicks dig me because I rarely wear underwear.
7: Okay. Low key there. Why don't they just buy him pants? Was there a budget cut?
4: He owns pants. He's just...
7: I don't think he does.
4: Choosing to not wear them.
7: Okay. Fine.
4: So, yeah, he previously said it's just me using... There's no video of me in my office or anything. It's about all about me in the hallways.
7: Mm.
4: Just me going to the bathroom.
7: Yeah.
4: Mm. So, what? You went to the bathroom. Did you have an accident and you took your pants off? Just say that you crapped yourself and you had to take your pants off.
7: Yeah, that's no shame.
4: And then end of story.
7: All been there. Right.
4: And then everybody drops it. Like, you know what I'm saying?
7: Yeah.
4: Video also shows him entering Town Hall after midnight accompanied by an adult woman. Oh! Oh!
7: Oh, pow. Yeah. Yeah.
4: It's the women's. So, the pantsless mayor. You can't...
7: That's called draining the pantless swamp, I believe. I don't know what else they call it. But and he is of what party is he of?
4: I don't know.
7: Oh, okay.
4: No idea.
7: Curious. I always like to be judgmental.
4: Yeah.
7: It's amazing. There's no these career politicians. There's just no they're dug in like ticks, dude. You can't get them out, no matter how weird they get.
4: I guess now he did say he's going to retire.
7: No.
4: At the end of the month.
7: Put a robe on, dude. We don't see your chicken leg.
4: My God.
7: Weird stuff, man. Ladies and gentlemen, your next president of the United States.
4: That's why he's retiring.
7: Yeah.
4: He's going to start his campaign.
7: You know he is. Dude, you know he is. You freaking creeper. They set me up. They keep stealing my pants. I don't understand. Great stuff. Great stuff.
4: I mean, and you know there's cameras.
7: Weirdo's gonna weirdo, man. Yeah. A mayor with no pants. And yeah, by the way, you could almost run with that. You know what I'm saying?
4: Right.
7: It's like, you know, maybe he's a hippie. I mean, who knows, man? Who knows? So weird. Put your pants on, dude. Jesus Christ.
4: Can't believe I'm saying this to you. Put your pants on. You're in City Hall, for Christ's sake.
7: Yeah.
4: You know?
7: Well, I'm sitting under the desk. I mean, you know,
4: it's after hours. I don't.
7: He reminds me of the guy from the school that was calling it eighth grader hot or whatever.
4: Oh, yeah.
7: What was that story?
4: Yeah, right.
7: But that is usually where there's smoke, there's fire.
4: I meant she was on a roll. Shut up.
7: Yeah. Yeah, exactly.
4: Shut up.
7: Yeah.
4: Like,
7: where there's smoke, there's fire.
4: Mm-hmm.
7: But anyways, another. And there's the metaphor. Another politician caught with her pants down. Yeah. So, there you go.
4: All right.
9: What day is this?
10: It's National TV Dinner Day.
9: You sure you don't want a TV dinner?
11: They're TV dinner.
12: Why is it called TV dinner?
13: Just eat dinner and watch TV.
14: Having dinner, watching TV.
15: Run out and get me a TV dinner.
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15: Make that plural, TV dinner.
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20: Have a great show.
21: Bada bing.
4: TV dinners.
7: Yeah.
4: You grew up on TV dinners? You like TV dinners?
7: Oh, we even had the TV dinner trays.
4: Oh, the trays.
7: We even had those. I wonder if those are on, any of those are worth money. I haven't seen any of those on Antiques Roadshow. But
4: my grandma had the plastic ones that had, like, nature scenes
7: on
4: them. Yeah,
7: that's what we had. Yeah.
4: Yeah.
7: Weirdly, that's the only one they made. And then we all ate off of the same.
4: We all stared at the same nature scene.
7: We all stared at the same stupid bridge over the same stupid creek.
4: Right.
7: Like, but I think, growing up, they were the perfect meal. I mean, you had your little so-called vegetable, your little mystery meat. You had some starch. I mean, you know, what is there not to like?
4: Yeah.
7: A little brownie.
4: And when I was going to broadcasting school, the freaking Lean Cuisine French bread pizza.
7: Yeah.
4: I lived on those and SpaghettiOs.
7: Oh, yeah.
4: And it's just because it's easy to take. You know, my schedule was nuts. So it was something that was easy to take. If I had to go to work or if I was just home for 10 minutes, I could pop it in the microwave quick. All right, here we go. As television became more of a pastime, families began to gather around it to have a good time. The concept of TV dinner was created in order to make the experience even better. Originally known as TV brand frozen dinner, TV dinners became popular in the 1950s. That's when all of these packaged meals became popular. 50 years before the boom of TV dinners, meat was already a common frozen commodity, but it didn't have a wide appeal because the freezing methods made the food lose flavor and taste. The evolution of frozen foods was aided largely by Clarence Birdseye, who discovered a quick and effective way of freezing fish as early as 1925. With this knowledge, he expanded the process into vegetables, you know, Birdseye, right? This method of frozen foods was used in procuring food for the military during World War II. In 1949, Albert and Meyer Bernstein ushered the idea of TV dinners to the larger market. They founded Frozen Dinners, Inc. and began selling their products in the Pittsburgh area. However, TV dinners became popular after C.A. Swanson & Sons rebranded the idea of frozen dinners. This time, there was a general acceptance of the idea, and TV dinners became an instant hit. The original idea is credited to Jerry Thomas, a Swanson salesman. After low Thanksgiving sales, there was an abundance of turkey left. In an attempt to salvage the leftovers, Jerry Thomas claims to have come up with the idea of TV dinners. So there you have it. Good old Jer Bear.
7: Remember the mashed potatoes would either be still frozen or like rock hard. There's like no in between to get the potatoes, right? The glop of potatoes.
4: Well,
7: I remember that as a kid. Yeah, we used to eat a lot of TV dinners. Yeah, it was a thing.
4: Did you have a favorite?
7: I guess we just didn't have anything else to eat. Strange. Did I have a favorite?
4: Yeah.
7: I remember, roast beef or something. Yeah, just kind of gray, brown, vaguely shaped like meat.
4: Gray food is never good.
7: But
4: dude.
7: I remember, the vegetables were like soggy. It was really a strange thing. Now that I think about it, I actually spend a minute thinking about how very strange the whole situation was. And yeah, I had to eat it or I'd starve to death. There was no other. It's all we had. We had like a pallet of TV dinners, I guess, or Salisbury steak. Does that sound right? And a Salisbury steak, you know, gravy, you know, you had all that strange thing they call gravy. I don't know what that was. Yeah. I don't want to know what that was. Good Lord. So yeah, Salisbury steak. That was a big one at our house. That was a big one in our house. Are they making a comeback?
4: Well, I don't think frozen meals have ever gone away.
7: Yeah. I suppose
4: the convenience of them is with the lifestyle that we all lead.
7: I wonder how much bad sodium was flowing through my veins when I was, you know, 8. You know?
4: A lot.
7: It's funny, I just didn't keel over, you know, after a TV dinner.
4: It's kept you well preserved.
7: I'd be sitting there watching Happy Days with my TV dinner and thinking, wow, this is the American dream.
4: It really was.
7: When I was literally killing, they were literally killing me.
4: Yeah. Yeah.
7: But anyways, or preserving me because I feel great. I mean, I've never felt better. I'm not going to lie.
4: Oh, my.
7: It could be the preservatives in the Salisbury steak.
4: It could be. Or the THC drink. I don't know. It's one of the two.
7: Maybe I should go see if I should, just for old time's sake, go see if there's some TV dinners at somewhere and buy a couple.
4: Oh, there's
7: yeah.
4: Yeah.
7: Yeah. See if
4: there's a ton of frozen dinner
7: options. See if it's how much it's changed.
4: Yeah.
7: That'd be kind of fun.
4: Well, I mean, you can even get, doesn't like Annie's do organic dinners and stuff now? Yeah. I mean, the freezing methods are just so much better.
7: Like when you're on an airplane and you get a meal, that's a TV dinner, basically. They just heat it up.
4: Yeah.
7: Right. So, you know, what are we talking about here?
4: What are we talking about here?
7: Texture, I believe.
4: Yeah.
7: Salisbury steak and the mystery texture.
4: There was one.
7: Like, what is that? Fiberglass? What am I chewing on?
4: Yeah. What is this flavorless mass? I'm just going to add more salt. It'll be good.
7: Yeah, I'm going to add more salt to the sodium bomb. Like they did melt the bottom of the tray.
4: Tucker Carlson is the heir to the Swanson fortune. Really?
7: Are you serious? No wonder he's Looney Tunes. Are you serious right now?
4: Man.
7: Would you rather have, if you're on a desert island, would you rather have Salisbury steak? Okay, would you rather have Salisbury steak dinner every day to survive, or you get hot dogs every day, but you have to listen to country music blared all day long? That you
4: what
7: can't,
4: kind of country music?
7: Luke Bryan.
4: Oh, AI slop.
7: Which one would you take?
4: Salisbury steak.
7: Wow, there you go.
4: Yeah, totally. The sodium will probably help me. It's terrible.
7: You could choke on a hot dog, maybe end it peacefully. You have to listen to Luke Bryan anymore. Anyways.
4: Hot dogs in my ears.
7: That's my, I have fond memories of the TV dinner, though. I really do, in the TV trays. Especially my grandparents.
4: Yeah.
7: Grandpa and Grandpa, Grandma and Grandpa Danger. But yeah, that was a regular over there. And I don't remember if it was a phase or it was all the time. It's a little blurry right now. I mean, which is sad because I'll be 40. So I don't know. I'm trying to remember if that was it seems like all we ate was TV dinners there for a stretch, you know?
4: And no one liked to cook?
7: Nobody had arms in my family. It was
4: so weird.
7: I had an armless family.
4: So weird.
7: So I don't know.
4: I
7: don't have any hot takes on TV dinner, I guess.
4: Schmelting accidents. all right.
7: So American, though. I love it.
4: Yeah. Fingering the news and fisting the facts. I'm Biatch.

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3: 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Do you ever fake it?
4: You cannot fake an erection.
0: This is the Fake at 8.
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0: With Johnny and Dave. JJO.
7: Fake it A brought to you by Magna Babes in Sun Prairie. 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You need Magna Wave? 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
8: USA! USA!
9: Enough propaganda. Chrissy is here. Chrissy. I love that name.
10: Yes, I'm here.
9: Chrissy Teigen is a famous... you wouldn't be Chrissy Teigen, would you?
7: Oh, I don't
10: think so. Close your eyes.
9: Did you know Chrissy Teigen got her start as a Deal or No Deal suitcase babe?
7: Oh,
10: wow.
9: God, does that make you feel old or what?
10: It does.
9: Oh, my God.
7: I used to play the Deal or No Deal game at Chuck E. Cheese.
9: I love
7: when
9: that.
7: When Avery would go there as a kid.
9: One of the great games. One of the great games ever invented. Couldn't turn it off. Great game. All right, now you, here's my deal or no deal. We're going to fake an orgasm.
10: Mm-hmm.
9: And then we'll see what happens. We'll see if the listeners give you the schlubs that call this show the deal or no deal. Okay?
10: Okay.
9: Okay, so in keeping with the game show, then you could take the deal that she gives you right now and is about to give you, or I can take another call and we can do a new deal. See what I'm saying? That got weird.
7: I have no idea what just happened.
9: If you don't like what Chrissy does, you can say no deal, and then I take another call. Or you can go deal. So it's like taking a suitcase and being happy and leaving with a little bit of money. Because it could get worse. Whatever Chrissy does could get worse with the next caller.
7: Okay.
9: So you got to say deal if you like it, no deal, and we move on to another caller.
7: Okay.
9: Which is weird because I don't even have another caller.
7: Yeah.
9: All right. And action.
11: Puppy. Puppy. Come here.
9: It sounded like you were saying Poppy. Were you thinking of David Ortiz as you had a little fantasy there? What was happening? The Big Poppy?
10: Yeah.
9: The Big Poppy.
10: Yeah, I did. I had a moment.
9: That was strange. All right, deal or no deal?
12: Oh, deal, dude. This is Justin from basketball.
9: No. You're
7: on probation, Justin.
9: You're drunk. And you have Tourette's. You're not going on the radio. Deal or no deal?
12: Deal, give her the fiat.
9: Yeah, buddy. Deal or no deal?
11: Good morning, Johnny.
9: Buddy.
11: I think that we are going to go with a deal. That was a very good girl. It almost made it sound like she was riding on top of me.
9: Okay, thank you. Deal or no deal?
13: My name is Jeff.
9: Deal or no deal?
13: Squeal.
9: Squeal or no deal?
13: Deal.
9: Deal or no deal?
13: Thank you. Come again.
9: All right, that's a deal. Look at you. Took the money and ran.
7: Yeah.
9: You were the sure bet, my friend.
10: See?
9: And,
10: thanks for having me.
9: Now you get the prize of sleeping with Howie Mandel. Enjoy.
7: Oh, no.
9: That nightmare.
7: What the hell?
9: Enjoy.
13: No, thank you.
7: Pass.
9: Nightmare fuel. All right. Thank you, Chrissy. Talk to you later. Thank
10: Bye.
9: You.
10: Bye.
9: She was amazing.
7: What a nice lady.
9: What a nice, nice, nice person. All right. We are heading to the news. And then we have Mr. Bavaria Sausage coming in.
7: Yeah, dude.
9: We got the big guy rolling up in here.
7: Heck yeah.
9: So talk about that. Let's go and check traffic with Stacey Kay.
14: Good morning. Pockets of congestion on the northbound interstate between 94 and 151 and on the westbound Bell Line between Park Street and Todd Drive. Brake lights in the construction zone on John Nolan and northbound Park Street at Fish Hatch, along with the usual traffic lighting construction congestion downtown on East Wash Capitol Square and campus. Other main routes at the posted speeds. No crashes or delays. With your JJO traffic, I'm Stacey Kay.
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0: party. Happy Pizza Thursday. Casey's gas stations are now beating Domino's in the pizza game. Like, Casey's is huge for gas stations.
1: It's kind of legendary.
0: Yeah.
1: Kind of known for that pizza.
0: Now have over 3,000 stores in 19 states. I have Chef Andrew Zimmern giving their pies huge ratings. Give me PC2. Oh, I'm going to make sure I got myself cranked up over here, too. Here we go.
2: Stop to Casey's. It's brunch time. It's the weekend. I feel like pizza, and I'm going to try several of their more popular varieties and try to rank them for you. Breakfast pizza. Homemade dough, eggs, cheese, sausage. Solid 10 out of 10. Taco pizza.
0: Okay.
2: One of my favorites.
0: First of all.
1: No, they call it the best gas
0: 10
1: station.
0: 10 out of 10, shut up.
1: Well,
0: I already am like, I don't trust you.
1: Well, gas station pizza.
0: You can't do 10 out of 10.
1: Isn't that better than...
0: You cannot be rating food and do 10 out of 10.
1: Isn't gas station pizza still better
0: am
1: than...
0: Am I right,
1: than
0: Scott? Am I right?
1: Than rust area pizza?
3: I'm not eating gas station pizza unless it's utility eating.
0: The only thing getting 10 out of 10 is the Braunschweiger from Bavarian Sausage, dude.
3: Thanks.
0: Come on now. This is crazy. I'm not taking your food rating seriously if you're doing 10 out of 10s.
1: Well.
0: All right. Resume.
2: I'm going to go an 11 out of 10.
1: Say 11?
2: Rock solid 11 out of 10.
0: Nah, dude.
2: Barbecue brisket pizza. Feels like a 12 out of 10. Tastes like a 14 out of 10.
0: Okay, shut up.
1: Okay, is it great? Yeah, is it the best? Let's not be nuts.
0: Let's not get crazy.
1: Let's not get cray-cray.
0: Right.
1: It's not the best, but it's better than most gas station
0: pizza.
1: It's pretty damn good.
0: All right.
1: We all agree.
0: Come on.
1: We all agree. But calm down with your 15
0: dude,
1: out of 10.
0: Seriously.
1: It's like 500 out of 10 infinity, dude. All right, shut up, dude.
0: Yeah.
1: Shut up.
0: Not taking you seriously.
1: You're still going to get fat and have to poop. Calm down. It's still the same. We're still the same. Talking about the same thing.
0: But yeah, Casey's is huge.
1: Yes, it is huge.
0: It's one of the only places we can get delivery pizza from out in Crick.
1: It's got to be fresh. And do your own research. Go to one and try it and see what you think. Yeah. You might be surprised. Yeah. I will say you might be surprised. Is the one in DeForest still open over there by the veterinarian over there?
0: I have no idea.
1: Anyways, I haven't been over there in a minute, but,
0: me neither.
1: I mean, is Casey's the reason people go to Casey's? Is the pizza why people go to Casey's?
0: I think so.
1: Probably. Yeah, I think so. Cause I never see anybody there. Are they closed? Are they remodeling? What's going on over there? I don't know what's happening.
0: I don't know. The last time I went to Casey's on the east side, there was a bunch of people in there.
1: Okay. All right. Yeah. Fair enough.
0: So
1: do your own research.
0: Yeah.
1: The hell? I'm not going to drive you around and feed you pizza. Stop and buy some.
0: I feel like you would drive me around and feed me pizza, actually.
1: Are you going to be wearing pants? Or no?
0: I'm not the mayor, so okay. Yes, I will have pants on. Right. Yeah, over 3,000 stores in 19 states. That's pretty big, dude. So there you go. Also, we did tell you about how Sugar River Pizza in New Glarus is changing over to Trails Pizza. A couple of the people that work there bought it. They're looking to open for September 21st. So we're going to kind of keep our eyes on that and see how that goes.
1: Yeah, see what happens.
0: All right, there you go. Pizza Thursday.
1: Well, they've got the reputation, so maybe a name change will brighten it up a little bit. Who knows?
0: See, yeah.
1: I mean, as long as they don't get too radical with their pizza and change it too much, you know? You know what I'm saying?
0: Well, I mean, they have their own idea.
1: Yeah, yeah, you have your own idea, but what I'm saying is you've already got the reputation. You don't want to make you don't want to go backwards is what I'm saying.
0: Right.
1: Because you get like one chance and people are like, oh, the Sugar River used to be great. You know what I'm saying? You get one chance at that stuff.
0: Yeah.
1: So because you were so good.
0: Right.
1: Help me, Scott. I don't know what I'm talking about.
0: Yeah, he had a THC drink, and I can't stop him from rambling.
3: Gotcha. Walked into a pizza discussion. Yeah. And,
0: and now you're our only hope. So.
1: And then the DJs took a nap. I don't know what happened. It was really weird. 1 minute they were talking, and then they stopped talking. Strange. I got a call. Who's this? Scambling. All right. There's somebody selling me pizza coupons. Scott's here from Bavaria Sausage.
3: Thanks for having me, guys.
0: Vicksburg, thanks for coming in.
1: On Nesbitt.
3: That's right.
1: Who was what's that named after? Like a great Civil War, like Beauregard Nesbitt or something? Who was that named after?
3: Yeah, I don't know, but that is the kind of thing that I do know in other contexts.
1: Yeah,
3: I'll do some research next time I'm in
1: All right. Well, go do that, and thanks for coming in. All right, coming up next, we have... So what's going on at the mighty, mighty, mighty Bavaria Sausage, my friend?
3: Well, we're stoked to make a couple big announcements here. So, one, we're staying open later on Saturdays. We were chasing people out of the store on 2 o'clock on Saturday, and we're going to stay open until 3:30. Running around, last minute pregame, pre-Packer game, sure. Get in, got a couple more hours there to get there. The other thing, sorry about that. To kind of celebrate all that, I've got a special guest, coming in on Saturday. He's a Berkshire hog farmer. His name is Farmer Joe. He is super smart, super charismatic, low-key, just kind of genius. And the reason that we're having him in is that we're going to be carrying basically a full butcher case worth of hog, of Berkshire hog, in our frozen section. So these are individually portioned, ready to go, the highest quality Berkshire that you can get. And we're kind of excited about that. Bavaria Sausage has traditionally not had a lot of uncooked offerings, a lot of non-sausage offerings.
0: Right.
3: This is like legit. We've got a couple different pieces of belly, which is a lot of fun to cook with. You got a smoker.
0: Heck yeah, dude.
3: I know we've got going to get a couple racks of ribs in. Because that's what you get with the hog.
0: Yeah.
3: And then just a little bit of everything else.
0: That's awesome.
3: So.
1: Oh, and this is, what day is this?
3: We're actually receiving product on Friday. So we'll probably have some of it in the coolers on late Friday. But Saturday will be fully stocked.
1: Saturday.
3: Everything's ready to go. And then going forward, like forever after, we'll always have some of that in the freezer.
1: Very nice.
3: So.
0: I got to look up some recipes now.
3: You know, what's wild is I was talking to one of our employees that was saying that he was maybe spending a little too much on DoorDash. And I said, give me 10 minutes. Let's do a little bit of meal planning next week. And then just by coincidence, I wanted to try a Berkshire product. Gave a shout to my buddy Bob, who he and I have been cooking longer than I've been married. And I said, I'm bringing meat. Take care of everything else. Said, okay. We had full bellies, very happy. And we added it up, and for like $8 a piece, we feasted like kings.
0: That's awesome.
3: We drank like fish. We didn't have the THC stuff, but beer and old fashions and whatever we got into, would have probably tripled that up. But no, it's a couple minutes worth of thought, and just forget about it. And then when you compare the Berkshire pork to beef, even just like low grade grocery store beef, you're undercutting the price. You don't struggle to kind of choke down your grocery store beef. This is great, great product.
0: Yeah.
3: So
1: Berkshire is the I'm gonna go out on a limb here. Is that the name type of hog?
3: Yeah, that's the breed. So
1: I had 50-50 chance.
0: I was so worried about.
1: I panicked. I didn't know.
0: You're like, is that what they name him?
1: Is that his name? poor Berkshire. Oh.
3: I'll shorthand it as being the Wagyu of pork.
1: There you go. I didn't know that.
3: Okay. Yeah, Wagyu has got kind of the fat kind of woven through all of that muscle structure. These hogs, the Berkshire can sometimes be a little bit tough to get a crisp on just because you're rendering more and more fat into the pan.
0: Right.
3: So I tried to brown some belly for my son back at Christmas when he's home from school, and it didn't really go well. So I thought, well, if he doesn't like it, I'll just kind of push it aside. But no, it just kind of melts right there in the mouth.
1: If you ever put on like a cooking class, I would come to it, like for this stuff down at the shop.
3: We don't really have
1: space. Have you ever done anything like that?
3: Yeah, we don't really have space for that. But we work with a few chefs, and it's on the horizon. I just think that the more we DoorDash, the more we fast eat, the less connected you are to how to make a meal.
1: Right.
3: So
1: Couldn't agree more. My wife's out of town next weekend. You want to come up to the house for a few days and and cook? Or what? Are you busy?
0: We'll follow, dude. Proceed with caution. It's a weird neighborhood.
1: What do you know about, tell me what you know about, and you don't have to answer this if you don't want to. What do you know about upside down pineapples?
0: Dude, it's,
1: anything?
3: It's, it sounds like a fruit, so it's not my neighborhood.
1: No, you already answered the question. It's all good. You already answered the question. All right, so all roads lead to Bavaria sausage. And ready to go. And give me a couple of good ideas for tailgate parties, some stuff to put out on the grill.
3: Oh,
1: what's your couple of your personal favorites?
3: Yeah, you can't go wrong with our sausage. All of it is pre-cooked. It's ready to eat. So you just need to get a little bit of a crisp on even like a disposable charcoal grill.
0: Yeah.
3: You know, people fart around with these huge, elaborate things. Not for me.
1: Do you know that I used to, when I lived in New Glarus, I used to use charcoal. I don't know why, I just did. And I will tell you, I would do chicken and stuff, and it doesn't taste the same, I swear to you, on a gas grill. It doesn't. No. And, and it's a matter of convenience, I guess. I guess I'm cooking for more people, but.
3: Yeah, totally admire the religious zealots that do charcoal.
1: Yes.
3: Absolutely.
1: Yeah, it takes longer.
3: It does.
1: So you got to be patient, but more time to drink while you're waiting on your.
3: You have to be nuanced with your coals and the whole thing.
1: Yeah. Oh, I'd marinate and jerk. I would do all of that. Oh, I did. Right, I miss the process.
3: Sure.
1: Of the charcoal.
3: The ceremony of getting it together. Absolutely.
1: Yeah, that's part of the fun, I guess. Well, it's good to see you, Scott.
3: Well, I really appreciate you guys having me
1: down there. Down there on Nesbitt. Bavaria sausage. So it's good to see you. Keep us up to date on all the cool things happening down there.
3: Yeah, you bet. You have 2 minutes, 30 seconds.
1: Yeah.
3: I brought in a couple samples.
1: Let me gnaw on that thing.
3: A Braunschweiger here for you.
0: Oh, yeah.
3: And then this jerky just came out of the oven yesterday.
0: Wonderful.
3: It wasn't officially even released for the store yet. So think you guys will enjoy that.
0: Heck yeah.
3: I like it a little bit fresher, not quite as dried, but I know there are connoisseurs out there that prefer it dried up.
1: What? Tell me about this jerky flavor. Why do I feel like I'm just having bacon and eggs all in one chew here? Wow, is that good.
3: Yep. Yep. A lot of jerky places will buy somebody else's jerky mix. Our Verstmacher Joel mixes up everything himself. We may use somebody's as like a starter. We've got a pretty good jerky game. If we can get more people in there buying the product, we'll stock different flavors. It's definitely on the radar.
0: That is next level, dude.
3: People that know, they're coming in for the pound, they're going off to work, wherever, and it's a good product.
1: It's interesting.
0: I don't think I can go back, dude.
1: I was going to say, it's amazing when you compare this, and we get back to spending time in the kitchen, putting the time in the ceremony. When you buy something out of a plastic tube, and then you go eat some of this, and it's a different, you're on a different level of eating.
3: It is.
1: And,
3: it is.
1: And quality.
3: And, you know, the crime that's happened with all of this is that the grocery store brands have gotten involved, and every time they get involved, they're putting more preservatives. Right. They're using a cheaper piece of meat. They're going to try and do something fancy to save a nickel on a spreadsheet. We're just doing it the old way. Yep. Hard stop.
0: Amazing. Amazing. And that Braunschweiger is life changing too.
1: So that's a blend you can get to make your own. Is that what you're saying with your own packet or your own?
3: This
1: recipe?
3: Is something that Joel puts together.
1: Yeah,
3: and we've tried a bunch of other things. What's funny is that we had a German master butcher. He teaches sausage making outside of Munich. He and I met about a year ago. He was traveling this summer, and he came through with his family and checked us out. And he had so many interesting things to just like tell me about, like actual German butchery. But then he was very interested in what we're doing with like Mexican spices. Habanero is just an interesting thing. So I think young Germans are traveling. They're getting a hold of of just different flavors. And, you know, the German butchery culture is trying to work it in. They're not going to go away from what they've been doing. But like we have a Texas Red Hot that's phenomenal. I've taken it down to Texas and they said, oh, yeah, this is way better than what, you know, the big brand down there.
0: Yeah.
3: We have a Cajun that was awesome. That was our featured brat in some of our brat fries this summer. I think it might be featured again this month. If it's not, you can get them fresh in the deli case. We've done some stuff with fresh jalapeno and hatch pepper. If we have those in the case, those are next level awesome. Mm-hmm. Little cheese chunks in there. And again, they're ready to eat, pre-cooked. You just got to keep them cold. Get to the tailgate. Get a little bit of, you know, char on, a little brown. If you boil them in water, beer, something, you know, that'd be okay too. Good way to do it. Yeah. So,
1: well, what a fun way to spend a football Saturday, getting all that.
3: Oh my gosh.
1: Yeah, getting your meat together. All right, dude. It's good to see you, Scott. Thanks for doing all this stuff.
3: Really appreciate you having me on.
1: Masterclass, Bavaria Sausage. Yeah. That's Scott Bavaria Sausage down there on Nesbitt. Road right there in Fitchburg. All right, Scott, off you go. Leave the food.
3: Right on.
0: Oh, my God.
1: Coffee Log 2026. We've discovered a whole new way to brew coffee. Sulu, make it. Pour Judgment Coffee. 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
1: Dude, it is a three-bean blitz, man. I put this coffee in my coffee.
0: Caramely, chocolatey, deliciously.
1: I'm going to go out on a limb here and say it's the official coffee of Madison, Wisconsin. Can I do that?
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0: That's a Braunschweiger.
1: I know.
0: That's a delicious.
1: So good, dude.
2: No.
1: And like you said, you're not even like a liver person.
2: Right.
1: But I don't know what.
2: It's the recipe. It's the mix of pork and liver.
1: I love Braunschweiger, but that stuff is like.
2: That's like candy.
1: It's
2: I put the tube in my mouth and I just squeezed it out like toothpaste. It was unbelievable. Most of it's on my shirt, but that's fine. I got some on my nipple. But saving that for later.
1: I just put a nipple on the end of the tube, actually.
2: When's the last time you had jerky that actually tasted like meat? You know what I'm saying? You forget.
1: Dude, it's crazy.
2: And then when you taste, you're like, what is that? Oh, it's actual meat. It's not over processed. It's not over jellied or whatever the hell they do to it. I don't want to know what they do to it. I don't eat it.
1: Like that jerky, it does make you think like, what have I been eating?
2: Exactly.
1: You know?
2: I made a kind of a comparison of like when my dad used to have a deer hanging in the garage and what we'd eat, what we'd fry up.
1: Yeah.
2: Oh, man. It just gets back to basics. Right. I mean, that's.
1: Yeah.
0: You got to rethink your whole meat meat situation.
1: He's back in for more jerky. I knew you couldn't just have that.
0: Don't
1: one
0: eat
1: piece.
0: All my jerky. Don't take my jerky.
2: Oh, dang it. We are headed back to the Liney Lodge. It's a trip to the Chip, and tomorrow we reveal all.
1: Yes, buddy.
2: We're going to let the cat out of the bag. And 8 a.m. tomorrow, we will tell you who, what, where, when. But you know the basics here. The packages go on sale tomorrow at 8 a.m. If you're a frequent rocker, you get first crack. And if you're not a frequent rocker, you get the leftovers. And I have one of those weird feelings there's not going to be any leftovers. So, and I'm not giving you a hard sell, but you might want to just WJJO.com, getting a frequent rocker. So if you like what you hear, you can jump in and get the package.
1: 100%.
2: It's an overnight package. We stay at the Cobblestone. We got the Wasilla Chop House. We usually go down to the distillery or whatever, you know, the Tomahawk Club. And then we get a little nuts, and then we head over to the Liney Lodge and do the show on Friday morning. And then, if possible, we gather as many people that we brought up, and we try to bring them all back to Madison.
1: Oh, we haven't lost anyone yet.
2: We haven't lost not a human yet, but we've had a few wander off, but we grab them. So tomorrow, 8 a.m., you'll find out who it is, and we'll see where that sits with you. I think you're going to like it, because this one's been I feel like, a long time coming.
1: I do, too. We have tried to work something out with them, and it finally happened.
2: There have been promises made.
1: Yeah.
2: And scheduling, you know, they're a thing. So, what a tease!
1: They're kind of a big deal.
2: They're kind of a big deal. And when I heard it, I was surprised. I thought it'd be at a bigger venue, but here we are—a very intimate, private gathering at the Liney Lodge, invite only. You know, when we're at the Liney Lodge, they don't let the public in. It's just us. Mm-hmm. We have the lodge.
1: Shut her down.
2: While we're there. So, very, very exclusive. Very, very cool. Tomorrow, we'll find out who is coming to the North Woods. It's going to be awesome. I'm going to rent a canoe and go fishing with him in the little creek there. It'll be great. Now, we're going to wrap news up. Do you have anything left?
1: Well, I was going to let you pick because I promise poor people problems. But I also have a story about the AI bro. So I can do poor people problems later, or I can do it now.
2: Well, I got a couple of things we need to hit on.
1: Okay.
2: I guess we're not in a hurry.
1: Okay.
2: So we're just going to chat. We're going to chat you up.
1: It's real casual.
2: We're going to come out. We're going to chat you up and have some Braunschweiger.
1: Okay.
2: I'm going to suck it out of the tube.
3: Good morning. Traffic isn't bad. All clear on the interstates and Beltline. Still brake lights in the construction zone on John Nolan and the usual traffic light and construction congestion downtown on East Wash Capitol Square and campus. Other main routes at the posted speeds. No crashes or delays. With your JJO traffic, I'm Stacey Kay.
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7: You want to give me PC too?
8: Yeah.
7: All right, here we go.
9: So, you don't have a pot to piss in or a window to throw it out? Then listen up. It's time for Biatch's Po People Problems.
7: I feel like it's only early in September, but it's time to start thinking about Halloween, especially if you poll.
8: Hey, man, I was, can I throw a plug in here?
7: Sure.
8: I was at the Odana Road Burger King yesterday feeding the pigeons. And, which I sent you a picture of. I never got a response.
7: Yes, you did.
8: Actually hurt my feelings.
7: I responded.
8: Oh, you did?
7: I said they're just using you.
8: Have you ever seen a seagull swallow a whole French fry from Burger King? It's like the Nature Channel. It's nuts out there. It's nuts. And so I was sitting there eating a Whopper and feeding the pigeons, thinking how lonely life can get sometimes. And I look off to my right there in the parking lot. Guess what is up there in one of the old storefronts?
7: Spirit Halloween.
8: Spirit Halloween! Dude, we got a spirit on the west side. What up?
7: Yeah.
8: So I got a little tingly in my pants.
7: Yep, that's where it starts.
8: Oh, yeah.
7: In the pants. Yeah, well, if you pull, you definitely need to be thinking about Halloween now because all the good deals, right? Halloween is one of the holidays that is super easy to save money on. Super duper duper easy. Even down to decorations. There's a lot of decorations you can make with just construction paper. Bats, ghosts, everything, right? Costumes are really easy too. Thrift stores will have cheap costumes for sure. And think about, too, trading with neighbors. Kids grow up fast. They grow out of things fast. The costumes are only good for 1 year. Swap out costumes with neighbors if you can. The dollar store will have some good costumes, too. They might have already been picked through. But, you know, it only has to last, especially if they're really young. If they're a year old or 2 years old, their tolerance for trick-or-treating is not very big. So maybe you're going to hit 5, 6 houses. This costume does not need to last very long.
8: Nope.
7: So there you go. Definitely do that. Thrifting, dollar store, neighbors, those are some very good options. I would also encourage you to, there's a lot of neighbors helping neighbors pages on Faceplant. Throw out a post being like, does anybody have a costume if you're looking for something in particular of blank? There's so many people who are just trying to offload stuff, get rid of stuff out of their closets. I wouldn't be surprised if you could find something for free from somebody. All right. Now, candy is what is going to blow your budget out of the water, dude. Candy is expensive. So if you are out trick-or-treating with your kids, you don't really have to worry about providing candy for the other trick-or-treaters.
8: It's a Ponzi scheme.
7: You know. Buying in bulk, if you are choosing to provide candy, buying in bulk is going to be the most economical way for you to save some cash on this. Staying away from chocolate is going to be the best way to save money. I'm sorry, but that's just the way it is. You can get some name brand chocolate at the Dollar Tree, but the bags are not very big. So you could buy a couple bags and then mix it in with the other bulk candy just to kind of make it look like you're not cheap, even though we are being frugal here. So there you have it. That's a good way to save some money on some candy. You can also watch the coupon ads as they come out. This month is really when they fire up quite a bit on the coupon ads for candy. If you're looking to also hand out stuff that isn't candy, I know that's a pretty popular option, as people have whatever sensory things or, you know, the diabetes and whatever else. Those fake vampire teeth are pretty cheap, and glow sticks, bubbles, things like that.
8: You think of those, remember those old cheap ass lollipops?
7: Mm-hmm. The Dum Dums?
8: Yeah. You think you'd get like 100 of those for $5 or something.
7: Right. Yeah, exactly.
8: I don't know.
7: entertainment for the spooky season.
8: Turn on a free movie. I don't know what to tell you.
7: Okay. Carving a pumpkin. Usually this is a little closer to Halloween, you know, that you want to save this for. Pumpkins can be expensive, but you can kind of wait too. Usually, they'll pop up for like the food pantries will have a free pumpkin giveaway. If you're kind of in that bracket of money, otherwise, just kind of wait for them to go on sale. They'll do that too. Church fall festivals are also a thing too. Almost every church in the area will throw a fall festival. A lot of free activities for kids, and even adults too will have a good time there. So that's a good way to have some entertainment for your kids. You can also do like a depending on their age, a scary scavenger hunt. That's something free that you can do, and kind of set that up yourself. There's lots of ideas online. Bobbing for apples, that's fun. And you can always check out your local Chamber of Commerce and see what they have going on. So there you go. Movies are always fun.
8: Wow. Mm-hmm. Yeah. What if you go to, say you go to Menards after Halloween and you buy candy discounted? Will it last till next year?
7: Well,
8: some of it would, wouldn't it?
7: Some of it.
8: Some
7: would.
8: Of the harder.
7: I feel like
8: butterscotch. One butterscotch per thing. Uh oh. It's a Braunschweiger.
7: I'm gonna sneeze, but then it went away.
8: You need a Benadryl.
7: I hate that when it goes away. I feel like sometimes they be putting out the candy from last year. Anyone else be feeling like that? I don't know. Are kids really going to care if you gave them candy from last year? I don't know.
8: But we don't seem to care when it comes to Halloween. Everybody seems to make that, because it is kids. I mean, obviously. Right. Well, it's supposed to be kids. But, I mean, people seem to, like, not be bothered by it as much. You know, right. When you spend $100.
7: Yeah.
8: Yeah, you know, whatever.
7: Or one
8: DoorDash with two submarine sandwiches.
7: Dude. DoorDash is the first thing to go, man.
8: I put everything in DoorDash dollars in that exactly. Everything. The picture completely clears up.
7: It really does.
8: Oh, man.
7: Really does.
8: We're done. I'm sorry. We're done. I can't anymore.
7: No, dude.
8: I can't do it.
7: No, dude.
8: I don't mean to besmirch my DoorDash people, but we're done. Get off my ass. I'll eat a microwave a hot dog. I'm fine. I'm not going to starve.
7: That's true.
8: Okay.
7: Savers really goes all out for Halloween too. Big section. All right. Thank you for that. Yeah. Oh, a box of chips from Costco. That's a great idea too. Those little bags of chips. That's a great idea for trick or treating. Awesome. You have great ideas. All right. This has been a team effort. Fingering the news and fisting the facts. I'm Biatch. What do you got?
8: Chrissy's going to answer the door in a bikini this year and be bikini mom. The bikini mom you wish you had. So I'm excited. All right.
7: Not kid appropriate.
8: Give me some music. Oh, where's my music?
10: I'm too sexy for
8: me. All right. So I have a story here. I have to get some sexy music playing for this story. All right. Hit me there. Attaboy. Now, big news. For all the sexy people. But probably mostly for the unsexy people.
7: Okay.
8: The Bunny Ranch is up for sale.
7: What?
8: Yeah, man.
10: Oh, my shit.
8: The infamous Bunny Ranch brothel hit the market for $34 million. With three giant properties in one huge package. Oh, yeah. Big swing indeed. Three of America's most notorious pleasure palaces up for grabs. A legendary trio of licensed Nevada brothel. Once ruled by the late pimp-turned-politician Dennis Hoff has hit the market for an eye-watering $34 million. You get the Bunny Ranch Legacy Portfolio, the package deal being sold by Hoff's estate, bundles together three cat houses alongside a sprawling footprint of desert real estate located not far from Carson City. And billed as the Nevada Enterprise. 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
7: My God.
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7: That's a lot.
8: You get furniture, fixtures, equipment. No, we'll burn the furniture. I don't think we're going to.
7: Yeah, I don't. You take the furniture.
8: We would rather not have the furniture. Equipment, company-owned vehicles, inventory, business support assets, marketing materials, websites, branding, and all this ranch salad dressing stuck to the wall. What's that on the ceiling? Is that ranch dressing? It's up there. The ceiling leaking semen again.
7: Jeez.
8: The sellers are even willing to stick around and show you how to whore it out. A year of transition. Moonlight Bunny Ranch. There's Dennis Hoff. Did he die? Didn't he die?
7: I thought he did.
8: I thought he died.
7: I don't know. Let me look.
8: Anyways, the crown jewel, of course, being the Moonlight Bunny Ranch.
7: Yeah, he's dead.
8: 7,500 square feet of whoring it out. Behind the neon signs, though, property service backdrop some of the Nevada's wildest and darkest headlines. In 2003, former Motley Crue frontman Vince Neil was charged with misdemeanor battery after a woman working at the Moonlight Bunny Ranch accused Vince Neil of grabbing her around the throat and throwing her against the wall.
7: Vince Neil?
8: Oh, yeah. Another Hoff property.
7: How many chances does this guy get?
8: I'm not laughing. I'm laughing at the overall nonsense of Vince Neil, not the actual.
7: Right. Why is.
8: Yeah. Yeah. Anyways, former LA Laker star Lamar Odom was found passed out in 2015, after spending several days at the brothel, triggering a medical emergency, left him in a coma from sex and drugs.
7: Yeah.
8: What a way to go.
7: I'm pretty sure the sex didn't give him a coma.
8: Hoff died.
7: Okay.
8: Can you imagine who's the Kardashian? What's
7: Khloe?
8: Oh yeah, Khloe just pounded on the door. Lamar. Where am I at here? Hoff died at the property in 2018, hours after his 72nd birthday, which was attended by Flavor Flav. I don't know why. Yeah. And Ron Jeremy. Oh, geez. There's a
7: ringing endorsement.
8: That's a whole different newscast. We're not. So there you go. That's where we're at. What do you think of that? What a bargain. $40 million. And I don't even know how much. What's on the menu there? Is that a la carte? Can I just get a little butt play for 20 bucks or what? I don't even know how it works.
7: We looked up the menu.
8: Yeah, we did, didn't we?
7: Yeah. There's a girlfriend experience. Which pretends to be a girlfriend.
8: I forgot about that.
7: Yeah.
8: What about your buddy's, your best friend's buddy from high school's mom? That'd be a good one.
7: I'm sure you can probably, there's like role playing things.
8: Yes.
7: Yeah.
8: Yes.
7: Mm-hmm.
8: Yes.
7: You can watch the game.
8: Yeah. Yeah, you can watch. Yeah, sports bar. Sure.
7: Yeah.
8: Oh my God. What do they do with those sheets? Where do they take the sheets? What happens? All right. Boy, a lot of history with that place. $39 million, middle of the desert. Did you change the name? I don't think so.
10: Maybe yet.
7: I mean, I don't know. Do you? The Bunny Ranch kind of has.
8: I mean, I don't think you need to rehab the reputation. I mean, it is what it is. I mean, part of that, whether you like it or not, is part of the, you know, the reason you go, right?
7: Unless you're trying to make it a more high-end situation. Then you change the name.
8: Yeah, but that's just called, yeah, I see what you're saying.
7: Because it has kind of a skeezy.
8: Because I'm just saying, when you're in Vegas, you get the flyers, you can just call somebody and three girls come to your room. That's what somebody told me. Is this on? Anyways, you see what I'm saying? So what are you going out there for? You're going out there for the kink and the history.
7: Yeah.
8: It's kind of like you want to say you were there. It's a bucket list thing. I don't want to know what's in the bucket. That's the only problem.
7: You definitely don't want to know what's in the bucket.
8: The smell of desperation.
7: So wild.
8: Anyways. Yeah, you could rename it the Johnny Danger Center for the Performing Arts and roll out the red carpet.
7: Performing farts.
8: All right. Foo Fighter.

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0: At 401 JJO, song Starless, that's from the band A Perfect Braunschweiger. Oh, yeah. So today's Thursday, so Brock, JJO's very own legendary Brock, is going to be talking to Ernest about their new music tonight, no exception. Ryan Purds is going to be on with the Brock Star. So if you want to check that out, we had Ryan at High Noon Saloon, and he is a guitar virtuoso.
1: Ryan Purdy.
0: From Buffalo, New York. 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What did the Buffalo dad say to his Buffalo son when he left for college?
1: Bye, son.
0: Bye, son. perfect. Can't improve on that. So Ryan Purds tonight with Brock at WJJO.com. 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
1: 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Dan is a local guy, UW Madison. 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But one of the main things is that he's going to beat any of them national places.
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1: 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And when it comes down to it, you know, I mean, you see those advertisements where it's like one click mortgage, red flag. But all of those places, their goal is to just get you into a mortgage. 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

0: Chase Elliott, the madmen of Metallica. And one of the great Clint Eastwood movies, The Unforgiven. Metallica drummer Lars Ulrich has sold his adjoining mansions in San Francisco, Presidio Heights neighborhood for?
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0: $68 million. Making it the second biggest private home real estate sale in the city's history. Play drum good. Additionally, the metal legend recently sold a separate 161-acre plot of land in Marin for $16 million, giving him a grand total of $84 million in real estate over the last couple of weeks.
1: Wow.
0: Press the Bounschwager and praise the Lord.
1: Should have got into real estate, dude.
0: Should have stuck with the banjo when I was in the eighth grade. I knew it. While the buyer of the adjoining mansion has not been disclosed, separate plot of land purchased by Marin Open Space Trust, which will turn it into a public space. So Ulrich bought the adjoining mansions from his friend Mark Benioff, CEO of Salesforce, CEO, in two separate transactions for 10 years ago for $36 million. He doubled his money. That's why I just visit San Francisco. I was there for three nights, went broke, and had to get on an airplane. Still with their residency at the Sphere, blah, blah, blah. Blah, blah, blippity blah. God, that house. Did you see it? It's like four city blocks. It's unbelievable when they say adjoining.
1: It's not small.
0: I mean, it's incredibly huge. Our whole block. We're going to turn it into a fancy data center. That's how big it is. So anyways, kudos to my buddy Lark.
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0: Any 41 JJO, motionless and white, and a rip with a Skylar Gray rip. That's not from Yellowstone. That's a different, that's the rip that you know. All right, Wham Bam Tailgate Jam is coming up at Tanner's on Saturday at 4:15. We'll kick off the first of our first, and so intelligent. It's just the most intelligent tailgater you could actually ever
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0: 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And first, I guess our first job is find out where from Illinois they're from. 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So we'll figure all that out while having a Frosty Cold Coors Light. 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
0: I was sitting.

0: here talking about acoustic kinetics and swinging my knees painfully.
1: Yeah, look at my knees. Look at them go.
0: Under the table.
1: My well-lubed joint.
0: I love it so much. All right. Well, that's it for us. We got to go bye-bye. Tomorrow's Friday. I got here, but here we are. Freaky Friday coming up. What are you working on?
1: Well, we announced Trip to the Chip at 8.
0: It's big.
1: It's going to be big.
0: It's huge. It's bigger than you think.
1: Believe me.
0: I think that I know what you think because I already thought it.
1: So. And then Big Her and F You Till Monday.
0: Right, that's and there's a little bit of Johnny's leftover bag of dementia.
1: Oh, good.
0: Because I didn't get to one of my stores. So we'll bring that back tomorrow and make sure you are aware. Here's Monroe Martin on your last lap.
2: I hate people that try to think that we'll live in a world where like people aren't offended, like racism will never exist. Racism will always be around because it's in too much of the stuff we do daily. Like I just figured out the Incredible Hulk was a black dude. Like yeah, when he's Bruce Banner, he's a little frail white guy, but when he gets angry, he's a big black motherfucker. But he can't make him black because it's too obvious. So they make him dark green and put slave pants on him. Like even his enemies are clear signs that he's black. Like Spider-Man, the Sinister Six, Batman has the Joker, Superman has Doomsday, the Incredible Hulk has the government. He's running from the man every comic book.
3: 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We're done here.
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1: 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You got to work together. 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
0: 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I put this coffee in my coffee.
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0: 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Can I do that?
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0: 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He did it with this Devil Wears Prada tune. Did a great job. He's an amazing drummer. So low, J.J.O.

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Madison Sal Rock, 94.1 J. Joe, Wham Bam, Tailgate Jam details are coming up after Five Finger Death Punch. Now, Five Finger Death Punch doesn't use tracks for their background vocals. They use background singers, but they're hidden, kind of. You can sort of see the tops of their head. They're on either side of the drum set, right? And one of them is actually Ivan's son. He's got a son that's in his early 20s and can double Ivan's voice during the chorus. It's pretty cool. So watch for them.

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Madison Soudrock, 94.1 JJO. Mostly Madison's the garbage. Dogstar was at Sylvie a couple weeks ago, Keanu Reeves' band, and they did this thing for some JJO listeners before the show where they played a couple of tunes and posed for pictures and all that stuff, and they played a Replacements tune. That's one of my favorite bands from when I did college radio. Amazing postmodern band out of Minneapolis. People my age know them or have heard of them, but they're kind of an underground band. Shouldn't have been. So they did a tune from that. We started talking about that, and then got into the Smart Studio thing. The guys were like, "Whoa, man, that's right!" And so they took a little jaunt from the Sylvie to Smart Studios. So if you saw a guy a week or two ago walking past you towards the Smart Studios building from the Sylvie, it was actually really Keanu Reeves.

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15: Madison Sal Rock, 94.1, JJO, nonstop 90s action for the 90s at noon. Did you watch that Seahawks-Patriots game last night? Great game if you're a fan of fourth quarter interceptions. Mike McCready from Pearl Jam joined a reunited Soundgarden for the halftime show, and he did a wicked awesome guitar national anthem before that. Mike McCready is an incredible guitarist.

Madison Sour Rock 94.1 JJO. Todd Snyder, man, what a weird ending to what seemed to be a quirky, kind of fun guy, but his life turned out to be pretty dark, and he just had like these strange final days on Earth where he was showing up at an emergency room and acting erratic and getting arrested and claiming he got in a fight that it turns out he might not have got in that fight. He might have just fell and hurt his head. It was really weird, and then he was gone. Crazy, man. It's even hard. It's like an entire hour of an unsolved mystery, the last 2 weeks of that dude's life. And it just happened, I think, last year before. We got Rockstar Mandatory Metallica on the way. I was talking about Devil's Wear Prada earlier. I think I'm going to have them handle it soon on JJO.

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4: 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And I love making an investment in high school football programs. I watched it firsthand, what an incredible thing it did for my community, for the kids, for my family, for my son. 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I am so psyched about this. But hey, you got to be in it to win it. 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
4: Weather. It's out there.
5: Bright sunshine expected this afternoon with daytime highs approaching 78. Northwest winds 5 to 10 miles per hour. Lows dip down to about 56. Tonight, clear skies. Highs level off around 79. Tomorrow, clear skies. I'm weatherology meteorologist Paul Trombley. Currently 73.
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You get a say in every song we play, 1 through 5, 5 being the best, M for more, L for less. 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
0: 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We're also going to get to that new Nonpoint and Electric Callboy. We are going to talk Trip to the Chip and hanging out with John Danger after 2, nowhere but JJO.

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You get a say in every song we play, 1 through 5, 5 being the best, M for more, L for less. What is your opinion on new music from Letdown? Do It for the Love on JJO. A man on a

94.1 JJO. You get a say in every song we play, 1 through 5, 5 being the best, M for more, L for less. What is your opinion on new Nonpoint featuring Sky from Sumo Psycho, Red Yeti on JJO?

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You get a say in every song we play. 1 through 5, 5 being the best. M for more, L for less. What is your opinion on the latest from Electric Callboy featuring The Offspring? 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

0: there. 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
1: Hello.
0: Halo?
1: I don't know.
0: Were you going to say hi and hello? And then
1: I was going to say hey and hi. I don't know.
0: What an idiot. Sound ridiculous, Kiki. Happy Thursday. First ride, as we like to call it. I like these short weeks. I think we need to keep that going.
1: Yeah. A 3-4 day work week.
0: Yeah.
1: Perfect.
0: I'm really vibing it. I'm in a much better mood than I normally would be.
1: Oh, I'm not burned out.
0: No.
1: I'm not even close.
0: So we've all decided. 2-day work week.
1: As a
0: society, we're committing to it now. Well, no, we are excited because we are almost to the weekend and we got a great show lined up for you. So stick around. All right. We're going to be back with more right now in this moment. New Rockin' I Want to Believe on JJO.

Madison, Solid Rock, 94.1 JJO. Brock, Kiki, all right, let's get to it because we have got a busy and fantastic show lined up for you. Coming up, obviously, stupid quickies. We're going to have your shower thoughts. I got some nude skydiving. Yes, you heard me, nude skydiving. And brand new Discover New Music in the 6 o'clock hour with Ryan Purds. And so much more. And of course, as always, all the best music for you. Let's get back to that music now with Alice in Chains. I Stay Away on JJO.

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7: Hey there, gang. 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
3: 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And you're home for Johnny and D in the morning and online, johnnyanddsuck.com. It's your JJO morning show, Monday through Friday, 6 to 10. Good Lord, that should have been enough. But then we're like, you know what? Screw it. Website. Here you go. The thing no one asked for. It's only right here on JJO.

0: Madison, Solid Rock, 94.1 JJO. Well, don't go anywhere. Stupid Quickies on the way. Very stupid, very quick. We are talking months of the year.
1: Okay.
0: Influencer who died. A dead influencer.
1: Oh, God.
0: That's a weird, sorry. That's kind of a morbid way to word that. And drive-thrus. Sound good?
1: Okay.
0: All right. All that and more coming up right now. Autumn Kings, Gone, Gone, Gone on JJO.

0: wikis. Well, let's kick it off with this. A online post is going viral where someone says it's kind of dumb that months are different lengths. 365 should be divided into five equal months of 73 days each. February, April, August, October, and December.
1: What?
0: I mean, sure. I do think it is kind of confusing that, you know, February is 28 days, yeah. And then summer 30.
1: Summer 31.
0: Summer 31.
1: Why is that? I mean, obviously, there's a reason. But
0: well, we changed it. There used to be an older calendar, like the old Greek calendar, that mm-hmm. was different. Someone suggested doing 364 days, and then you could do 12 equal months, and then you'd use New Year's Day as just like a holiday, like a yeah. festival day, and it doesn't count. Someone else said if you do 13 months, you could do them all 28 days, and like they would line up perfectly. They'd all be 4 weeks. I don't know.
1: Yeah, why is it different?
0: And it's just, again, it's same thing like daylight savings. We just do it. We just have it because it's there, and it's been there.
1: Yeah.
0: No. I do like the idea of Socktober. Or April. I don't know. What was that? Joggest might be kind of a hot 73 days, though. This joggest is killing me. So warm. Hey, what about this? A wealthy influencer died after undergoing penis enlargement surgery in Thailand. Ego Uboril Leobo, anyway, 43, was injected with 40 milliliters of hyaluronic acid and lidocaine at an unnamed Thai clinic in March. Obviously, got infected, and he died.
1: My goodness.
0: Yeah. Another reason, not put needles in your penis.
1: Yeah, don't you guys, do that.
0: Look, just you're fine. Just find a lady who loves you for you.
1: Yeah, don't worry about it.
0: Don't try and... not worth it.
1: It's not worth your life.
0: Just tell you what. you could either be alive with a small penis or dead with a gigantic penis. What's better?
1: Big old swollen...
0: Yeah. No. Dead. Dead.
1: But...
0: All right. Keep needles out of your penises, guys. Lastly, a new analysis looked into more than 1,600 drive-thru visits and found that Taco Bell botches the most orders, while Chick-fil-A and McDonald's have the highest order accuracy success rates.
1: Yeah, I believe it.
0: Okay, in Taco Bell's defense, though, most people that are there are either drunk or high, and that makes it hard to order. and also, you're ordering a lot of food.
1: Yeah. You're putting like 20 things in a bag.
0: You know can I admit something?
1: What?
0: Because when I go to Taco Bell and I want everything, I've gone through twice. Because I know they're going to screw up the order.
1: Oh, yeah. You split it up.
0: I've split it up. I've ordered, went through, and then went back through. Because I'm like, look, they're going to screw up the 17 items that I ordered at this Taco Bell drive-thru.
1: That's funny.
0: So, yeah, in Taco Bell's defense, we're not making it easy on them, right? I used to chupa. All right. That is your stupid quickies for a Thursday. We'll be back with more. It's Brock and Kiki.

0: just for your binging pleasure. Everything from Aaron Jones at the Lonnie Lodge to Crobot on Halloween to the Haunt at the Windsor. 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
2: 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We are going to talk furry friends. That's right. Our pet of the week. I got a new one for you that you're going to want to check out. Plus, naked skydiving. I know that's a big switch from adorable furry friends to naked people falling through the air, but I didn't really have a transition for that, all right? I didn't learn that in broadcasting school. And, of course, all the best music. That's right. Metallica on the way. Avatar right around the corner. Right now, Soundgarden, Black Hole Sun on JJO.

JJO. Well, don't forget, you have a say in every song we play here on JJO, 1 through 5, 5 being the best, M for more, L for less. Tell us what you think of Avatar, Crying Fire on JJO.

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2: Starting off with pockets of congestion on the northbound interstate between 94 and 151 and on the eastbound Beltline between the Bridge and Park Street. Westbound slow at Todd Drive and Seminole Highway. Brake lights in the construction zone on John Nolan, 151 South approaching the interstate, eastbound K at Q and 12 West at K. You may see disabled vehicles on the shoulders out there, but no crashes or delays. Just traffic light and construction congestion downtown on East Wash, Capitol Square, and Campus. With your JJO traffic, I'm Stacy Kay.
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17: 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Well, look, jumping out of a plane is scary enough. Now let's jump out of a plane butt-ass naked. In the nude. Yeah. apparently, some people decided to do that. I'll tell you all about it. I got just as many questions as you do. Right now, Avenged Sevenfold Nightmare on JJO.

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1: From the first stall of the JJO News Center, I'm Biatch. Today is National TV Dinner Day. As television became more of a pastime, families began to gather around it to have a good time. The concept of TV dinner was created in order to make the experience even better. Originally known as TV brand frozen dinner, TV dinners became popular in the 1950s. 50 years before the boom of TV dinners, meat was already a common frozen commodity, but it didn't have a wide appeal because the freezing methods made the food lose flavor and taste. The evolution of frozen foods was aided largely by Clarence Birdseye, who discovered a quick and effective way of freezing fish as early as 1925. With this knowledge, he expanded the process into vegetables. This method of frozen foods was used in procuring food for the military during World War II. In 1949, Albert and Meyer Bernstein ushered the idea of TV dinners to the larger market. They founded Frozen Dinners, Inc. and began selling their products in the Pittsburgh area. However, TV dinners became popular after C.A. Swanson & Sons rebranded the idea of frozen dinners. This time, there was a general acceptance of the idea, and TV dinners became an instant hit. The original idea is credited to Jerry Thomas, a Swanson salesman. After low Thanksgiving sales, there was an abundance of turkey left. In an attempt to salvage the leftovers, Jerry Thomas claims to have come up with the idea of TV dinners. So we needed all of those people in order to enjoy our good old Salisbury steak TV dinner. Ah, sodium.
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0: 94.1 JJO. Well, a group of nudists, i.e. perverts, in Wisconsin called We Bear All hosted its first ever naked skydiving event this last weekend. They organized the jump to help people feel good about their bodies and feel comfortable in their own skin. And to fully embrace that skin, several jumpers jumped out of a perfectly good plane at 14,000 feet with no clothes on at all. Even veteran skydiving teachers with thousands of jumps under their belts, which they didn't have to wear this time because they were naked, took their first time flying in the buff. The group's president, John Jankowski, took the plunge to demonstrate freedom as well as to help others feel strong and build confidence.
1: I get the idea of this, right? I think it's a cool idea. But you start to think about the logistics of wearing the harness and all the equipment without any clothes on. That's got to be a lot of chafing and pulling. That's going to be uncomfortable. Are any of them tandem?
0: That's the point I was going
1: to
0: bring up.
1: Big question. Did some of these teachers have to deal with...
0: Do we have nuts to butts?
1: Are we? Yeah.
0: Yeah. Is the person that you're jumping with the expert? Yeah. Or are these people that can only jump on their own or can jump on their own?
1: Are people feeling a little vulnerable with their parts out when it's cold up top?
0: Very cold. 14,000 feet. It's not warm. It's not warm.
1: Warm up
0: Nothing
1: there.
0: Of mine's going to be flapping. It doesn't flap anyway when we're down in the hot, humid air. like a windsock.
1: So many questions.
0: And also, you bring up something. We've all seen photos of people skydiving and their faces, right? The skin gets stretched. Now imagine that all over a naked body. The whole thing is to build confidence. Well, no one looks good.
1: Hopefully they didn't take photos or videos. No one asked for the video package.
0: That wrist GoPro really getting all the terrible angles of my naked body just flapping
1: surely
0: in the wind.
1: Not. I think the thing is being naked and being like in the wind feels really good. You know, maybe you're on a mountain and you're like, woo, you know, but I think this is too far.
0: How about a naked convertible ride? All right.
1: Or a naked convertible ride.
0: There we go. We get wind in our hair.
1: Yeah.
0: And top off. And just, there you go.
1: Two tops off.
0: But both the tops are off. I'm all about body positivity. Okay. I don't think there's anything positive about this.
1: I just think it'd be uncomfortable.
0: Yeah.
1: No one can feel good about that. Can they wear shoes?
0: No shoes. No shoes. Only socks.
1: That landing, real rough.
0: Only socks, which is almost worse than being completely naked. All right. Anyway, let's get back to the music with Tim Montana. I love this guy. It's Break Me Down on JJO.

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1: Give me a break.
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2: Weather. It's out there.
3: Lows level off around 57 tonight under clear skies, southeasterly winds around 5 miles per hour. Ample sunshine expected tomorrow. High temperatures reach up to 80. Lows around 62 tomorrow night, partly cloudy skies. I'm weatherology meteorologist Paul Trombley. Currently, it's 79 degrees.
4: 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What do we got lined up for your third hour of entertainment? My goodness, I do know we have dumb vocabulary. Very dumb for a Thursday. And hey, another day, another sex doll story. Why not? It's becoming just a daily occurrence for us to talk about sex dolls. Realistic, lifelike sex dolls. Of course, I do have a bunch of great music as well. AC/DC on the way. Papa Roach right around the corner. Right now, Green Day, Good Riddance on JJO.

Madison, Solid Rock, 94.1 JJO. Well, don't forget to join Johnny this Friday at Jefferson Speedway for a night of racing fun. The Wisconsin State Championships, round one. They got it all. Not to mention, Johnny going to be guest bartending from 6 to 8, slanging those world-famous swamp waters with tons of JJO swag to be given out as well before the racing action commences. And I have heard, I've experienced Johnny's heavy pouring hand. Guy does not know how to measure in the best way possible. Details, WJJO.com. Right now, Papa Roach, see you in hell on JJO.

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Well, if you like dumb stuff and word stuff, good news, everybody. Dumb vocabulary on the way. It's dumb and it's word stuff. So that's why I say if you like dumb and word stuff, dumb word stuff. Dumb word stuff. Dumb word stuff. 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Anyway, dumb vocabulary on the way. If this is any indication of how dumb it's going to be, I think we're in good hands. Dumb vocabulary. Brock and Kiki. We'll be back.

0: 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Well, let's get smart with our dumb vocabulary.
1: Just when I think you couldn't possibly be any dumber, you go and do something like this.
0: Your dumb vocabulary for today.
2: Did you snort?
0: I did, because it's a funny one. Banana bus.
2: A banana bus.
0: Banana bus.
2: Everyone gets a ride.
0: On the banana bus?
2: Yeah.
0: I think I know what you're alluding to. Someone.
2: One person has a banana in their pants, and everyone gets a ride.
0: Oh, okay. I get, so you're saying the banana.
2: Some fella is going around saying, who wants to get on the banana bus?
0: Switch it around. So it's a bunch of bananas going into one place.
2: Oh, it's a banana bus. It's just a bunch of dudes.
0: So no. So here, I'll give you an example. Maybe it'll explain it better. Okay. Amy was a real banana bus in college.
2: She went through a bunch of dudes.
0: A lot of bananas were on that bus. On her bus.
2: I gotcha.
0: Maybe a couple bananas at a time. Someone, anyone really.
2: Who rode the banana bus a lot?
0: No, they were the bus.
2: Oh, she's the bus.
0: Who's the bus?
2: Okay.
0: Where's the bus?
2: Where did the bananas come from? Are they organic?
0: Bananas are all over the place. They just happen to ride this one particular bus. This bus has taken a lot of bananas.
2: Okay, you don't really ride.
0: This is really throwing you for a loop.
2: I think mine was better.
0: No, yours was not, and I'm a little concerned.
2: Hop on this banana bus, is what he's saying.
0: No. It's that bus.
2: The girl?
0: Or guy. Anybody who's transported a lot of bananas, Kiki.
2: I got you.
0: I don't think you do. I'm a little concerned.
2: I think I got hung up on the ride.
0: Yeah, the part. Yeah. The bananas on the bus go up. All right. My goodness, that is your dumb vocabulary for a Thursday. We'll be back with more. It's Brock and Kiki.

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1: Better be a little oompa up in that, you know what I'm saying?
2: Congestion on the northbound interstate between 94 and 151 and on the eastbound belt line between the bridge and Todd Drive. Westbound slow at Todd Drive and Seminole Highway. Brake lights in the construction zone on John Nolan, 151 south approaching the interstate, Ashton Corners and eastbound K approaching Q. Disabled vehicles on the shoulders out there, but no crashes or delays. Just traffic light and construction congestion downtown on East Wash, Capitol Square, and campus. With your JJO traffic, I'm Stacy Kay.
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1: Well, Kiki, coming up. Another day. Another sex doll story. Feel like you can't go a week without talking about sex dolls. I mean you. You're always talking about them. It's weird, Kiki. You have a weird fascination.
2: No, I have a weird fascination with how we discard the sex dolls.
1: Kiki's always talking about realistic, lifelike sex dolls. I don't understand it. Well, hey, we got another story coming up. So hang out. It's Brock and Kiki.

0: if you've listened to our show at all, then you've probably heard the multiple stories of discarded sex dolls being mistaken for real people because they are so lifelike. Well, Kiki, that might be happening more and more. That's right. The sex doll industry is getting very, very sophisticated and very, very big. The global sex doll market was worth an estimated $6.6 billion last year. I'm going to say that again. The global sex doll market, $6.6 billion, and it's expected to more than double to more than $13 billion by 2033.
1: Wow.
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1: Oh.
0: One company lets customers choose personality traits like spiritual, insecure, coworker, even giving gym crush vibes. Another company will reportedly create a custom doll head based on a photo of a real person.
1: No! This is bad.
0: And apparently people aren't just buying them for sex. Companies are marketing them as companions.
1: Companions.
0: That can provide conversation, confidence, and a judgment-free relationship.
1: Honestly, I think that's the bigger thing. Is the companionship.
0: Right, because you could just go buy any run-of-the-mill sex doll, sex toy.
1: Yeah, there's got to be more to it than that. And that's why it's become such a big industry.
0: Look,
1: all those lonely perverts
0: as
1: want
0: a
1: companion.
0: As a married man, I have no idea why you would want a sex doll with a personality, all right? I want that thing dead in the eyes and quiet, okay?
1: Oh my gosh.
0: Need something remembering conversations. I already have that. It's called a wife, okay? And let me tell you, it's not great. It's not great. All right? I want my sex doll surprise-faced and quiet. All right?
1: Jeez.
0: I don't even care if it's cold to the touch. You know who else is cold to the touch? A wife.
1: I'm not surprised.
0: So there you go. I just like those inflatable ones, full of my hot, sad breath.
1: You had to work too hard. Now you don't even have energy to do anything after that.
0: Just going to lay here for a bit.
1: Yeah.
0: Let that settle. All right. There you go. $1 billion sex doll industry. We're going to be back with more. It's Brock and Kiki.

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Well, in case you missed it, this artist just dropped a new album. Just dropped about just shy of a month ago, called One Assassination Under God Chapter 2. I bring this up because you would have known he was releasing a new album because we had it on our new release page. 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It's Marilyn Manson, Exit Wound on JJO.

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15: Weather. It's out there.
16: Lows level off around 57 tonight under clear skies, southeasterly winds around 5 miles per hour.
4: Ample sunshine expected tomorrow. High temperatures reach up to 80. Lows around 62. Tomorrow night, partly cloudy skies. I'm weatherology meteorologist Paul Trombley. Currently, it's 75 degrees.
9: 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Final hour on the way. It's a doozy. Shower thoughts coming up. Going to blow your mind on a Thursday. Plus, brand new Discover New Music with Ryan Purds on the way. And a bunch of other great music for you as well. Smashing Pumpkins coming up. I got new Tony Iommi solo stuff on the way. Right now, STP, Interstate Love Song on JJO.

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Well, it's never a bad day when you have new solo music from legendary guitarist Tony Iommi. So let's check it out now. And hey, you know what? Tell me what you think about it. 1 through 5, 5 being the best, M for more, L for less. This is World Alone on JJO.

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0: Rock 94.1 JJO. All right, it's Thursday. Let's blow some minds with the greatest bit in afternoon radio. Shower thoughts. Does a doctor go to the doctor if they're sick?
1: I think you can self-diagnose.
0: Doctor.
1: Not, I don't, yeah, but, unless they need like a colonoscopy.
0: Yeah.
1: Someone else has got
0: it. Hard to run that camera up, you know. Doctor.
1: Does a bucket of chicken from KFC ever have pieces from the same chicken?
0: It's a good question. You get like maybe the same breasts and wing from the same bird?
1: You just ate a whole chicken.
0: What if it's the whole chicken in there? That'd be crazy.
1: That would be crazy.
0: You think it'd all stay together, right?
1: I don't know.
0: Anyway. Excuse me, is this one chicken or is there a bunch of chickens in here? I don't understand your question, sir.
1: So dumb.
0: Get out of the drive-thru. more holes in women's underwear is sexy. More holes in a man's underwear is less sexy. That's true.
1: Depends on the holes.
0: Yeah, but I think
1: I have holes in some of mine, and I don't think you're going to find those sexy.
0: I don't really think you need to tell everyone that. Well, here's a good thing. For a man, it doesn't matter. That's what it is. You slap on a pair of granny panties, and there's a couple rips or tears in there.
1: Easy access.
0: Even a stain or two. We'll deal with it. We'll be fine. Ours, on the other hand.
1: You guys are so gross.
0: There should be one hole, that weird little flap hole.
1: Open.
0: Yeah.
1: Do you still, those white ones, they have that, right?
0: And also, no man's underwear should be white.
1: You
0: guys are
1: so lazy. You guys
0: have the worst.
1: That's the
0: worst color.
1: We don't got no flaps.
0: Yeah.
1: You just, everything you got a flap. You just open it up.
0: Yep.
1: Don't have to do anything else. All right. Technically, it's the scrotum that itches, not the balls. Man.
0: Testicles would be the proper term, Kiki, but I get what you're saying.
1: I just said that.
0: Yeah. And it is true. My balls don't itch. My scrotum itches.
1: Gross.
0: Yeah. And ladies, too, it's more of a, it's not like a dog when he paws at a scratch. It's more of like a pinch and roll, if you're ever wondering.
1: Oh, we don't, because we see it daily. Yeah. You guys are not hiding it at all. No. You guys are pinch and rolling
0: at
1: all times.
0: Does it ever itch for you down there? Do you ever have to pinch and roll or give it a scratch?
1: Yeah. Oh, yeah. Yeah, we do, too.
0: Between that and your holy underwear.
1: But the fact that you asked about it and you don't know is because that's how discreet women are. You guys are just over there itching away out in public in front of everybody.
0: It probably itches more, okay?
1: I don't know.
0: Because it's out. It's out there. This humid summer air has got it all itchy.
1: Oh, gross.
0: All right. My goodness. You were real gross on this one, Kiki. Your holy underwear.
1: I'm revealing too much about us.
0: Your itchy privates. Gross.
2: Whoa. You want my head to explode in the name of all that is good and decent. No more for today.

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0: 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I put this coffee in my coffee.
1: Caramely, chocolatey, deliciousy.
0: I'm going to go out on a limb here and say it's the official coffee of Madison, Wisconsin. Can I do that?
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2: 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Our guest this week is Ryan Pertz talking to us about the new release, Can't Cry. Welcome to another edition of Discover New Music. Very excited. Joining me today, a young man that has been slowly taking the internet by storm, which then built to a record signing, which then built into a record deal. And here we are now. His new album, Can't Cry, officially drops on August 14th. Ryan Pertz. Ryan, how are you, buddy?
3: I'm good. Thanks for having me.
2: And thanks for being on. I know it did the formal introduction. You and I were catching up beforehand, had a good laugh about playing at weddings, which I'm sure is something you've had to do many times, or at least, you know, as you're building into this career. But now we get to focus on your debut album, which is Can't Cry. I want to ask real quick, because when I was just doing my research and listening to your music and getting myself into the Ryan Pertz world, the album cover, which is a gorilla. And this, it's almost like a, what style of painting, I would say, like a, not watercolor.
3: It's oil. Yeah, surrealistic.
2: So it's a gorilla, silverback possibly, with a tiger salamander, if my research is correct, on its arm, and it's playing the keyboard. I'd love to know the story behind that album cover.
3: Actually, my brother painted it. He's getting me Tim Hortons right now at the drive-thru, so he can explain when he comes in. But I always liked it. You know, it's like this chaotic thing, but it's like, you know, he's still calm and still with this. Mm-hmm. It's actually like a geo monster, that type of lizard? We have some at the Buffalo Zoo.
2: Oh, like, or a Gila monster?
3: Yeah.
2: Is that?
3: Yeah.
2: Yeah. Yeah. I mean, it's such a cool painting and album cover. And just so many times there's stories behind it, or, you know, and so it's cool that your brother painted it and you're like, hey, man, got a first record. Let's throw on that. So it's really cool. I love it. And
3: I know, I don't think the label liked it, but I'm like, I don't care.
2: This is what we're doing. Okay. We're doing a gorilla with a Gila monster on its arm, playing a keyboard. That's it. End of story.
3: Yeah, end of story.
2: All right. Well, hey, that's the first thing you're going to see when you pick up this album. And then you get into it, you drop it in the CD player on the old record player, and you get to dive into your debut album. And with it being debut, exciting stuff. You know, you've had some EP releases and some singles throughout the way. How is approaching for you actual full record maybe different creatively, writing, recording, than maybe just your previous solo works and what you were doing before?
3: In my previous solo works, it was all on my own, like just recording right in Logic in my room and then sending it to get mixed out in Buffalo. Like 100% all me, pretty much, besides the mixing.
2: Yeah.
3: And this album is my first collaborative effort. I worked with Sam Hollander on it. He's like a really amazing producer and everything. And we got in the studio, took all my ideas and just made them into something even better. And, you know, it's all written from my poetry. So from a point in time, I felt this way. And I was hoping it didn't turn into like a Taylor Swift like breakup album. And I hope it didn't. I would say it focuses more on mental health, honestly, you know, and just like if you feel really bad, you know, whatever. It doesn't matter what you go through to get to that point. You still feel bad,
2: right?
3: Whether it be heartbreak or some sort of issue we all have. So I'm excited how the album turned out. It's really guitar oriented. Like Sour is doing really good on radio and has like a 2-minute long guitar solo. So I'm pretty pumped about that.
2: As you should be. And you can hear it on our station. We love playing it. And I wonder, was it maybe hard to give up some of that creative control? Not that you gave it up, but maybe to open yourself up possibly to some notes or critiques on that while still keeping the integrity of what you're doing and your personal actual creative process of this.
3: Right. It's all about finding the right producer.
2: Yeah.
3: Because the right producer will respect your ideas and not be like, they could tell you it's a stupid idea, you know, but they're going to respect your artistic vision and feed into it. It's never going to be stepping on each other's toes or anything like that. So it was really fun. You know, me and Sam are really good friends. And, you know, Grant Michaels worked on it too. He's from Buffalo. He introduced me to Sam. And Sam was really the reason why I all kind of got moving. Like, introducing me to people and management. I didn't even have management before this. So, and then he eventually led to me getting signed to Big Machine, which is really cool. So I owe a lot to him, of course, but it's all about finding the right producer who respects music and not like money. Mm-hmm. You know, in rock music, you can't chase money because it's like, nobody knows with rock music what's going to do good. It's not like pop music where you can say, oh, we'll do a good hook and this. Like, you got to make good music with real lyrics, real guitars, make it sound real. That's how rock fans will take it in and enjoy it.

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2: 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Our guest this week is Ryan Pertz talking to us about the new release, Can't Cry. I ask this question to everyone, and it's just a kind of a fun way to maybe feel out the record and your personal take on it, because everyone consumes it in their own way, and I think that's a beautiful part about art and what we put out. But I want you to imagine you're in a field, all right? Alien comes down. He's got time to hear one song off of Can't Cry. Luckily, you got a Discman loaded up, ready to go. Do you remember Discman? I don't know. You might be too young to remember the classic Discman. But anyway, you got time to hit play on one song for that alien. What song off of Can't Cry are you going to hit play on for him?
3: I'd say Sour.
2: Sour? Very nice. And why would you pick that one to kind of showcase?
3: It shows off everything. The riffs, the harder, heavy guitars, my vocal range completely. It's not slow. It's kind of faster pace, the guitar solo, everything. Has every element in one song.
2: Yeah, I love it, man. Like I said, you can hear that on air now here on JJO, and it's all over the place, and I'm excited for you, young man. It's going to be a lot of big things, I think, for you. Tell you what, I'll wrap it up with this question, because we're just excited to see what's next, and I know you got to go get some clothes for a wedding to hit on some bridesmaids, so I don't want to keep you too long. But since this is your first album, and you just being up and coming in a sense of now here we got the record and we're on the radio and we're doing big tours with mega stars. I want you to pretend you're 30 years from now. This is my Masterpiece Theater James Lipton question. 30 years from now, multiple records out, awards won. What is Ryan 30 years from now, after all the time in the industry and whatever you can imagine, what's he going to think when he thinks about Can't Cry, his debut release?
3: After I marry Tate McRae, living in a house, I won't really think about Can't Cry anymore.
2: I'm totally fine if that's the answer for that question right there. I'm not even worried about it. It'll be like, oh, what? Which one was that? I forgot. I'm here in my mansion with Tate McRae. Beautiful. I will. I'll see if I can forward this to her people. You want me to send it to the Tate McRae people and see what we can get going?
3: Yes.
2: Hey, before we go, we got to do rapid fire. This is, again, I do this with everybody. There's no wrong answers. You just go with your gut. Let's start easy. Riff first or lyric first?
3: Riff.
2: Billy Corgan or Billy Idol?
3: Idol.
2: Would you rather see Bigfoot or Loch Ness Monster?
3: Bigfoot all day.
2: Bigfoot all day. Now, I mean, you're up in Buffalo, and you grew up on your grandparents' farm. Any Bigfoot possible sightings or encounters?
3: Maybe a wood knock here and there.
2: Oh. I've never been in the wilds of the Buffalo area, but I did grow up on a farm as well. I'm a farm boy. And tell you what, those woods sometimes, man, they'll creep you out. It'll creep you out for sure. So
3: that night, that's for sure.
2: And I don't know if you've heard the theory. Some people think he's interdimensional. That's kind of what I'm locking into.
3: I'm a huge Bigfoot guy. Like, yeah. I've watched like every Finding Bigfoot episode. Like, I'm into it.
2: Well, you know what I wish? I just wish on some of those Discovery Channel or History Channels, they would just pick less nut bars that are out in the woods hollering for Bigfoot. Maybe get some guy in a suit and tie and give some validity to the Bigfoot actual race to it.
3: If they have all their teeth, that would be great.
2: There you go. And, you know, not in mom and dad's basement with long hair and a tie-dye t-shirt. But, hey, that's all right. I like it. Great answer on Bigfoot. Choco Taco or Flintstone Push Pop?
3: Oh, Push Pop.
2: That boy. The whistle solo in Winds of Change or the whistle solo in Patience?
3: Oh, I love Patience.
2: That's a great one, man. I know. The Scorpions are great, but it's hard to beat that one. Last one, would you rather fight 100 duck-sized horses or one horse-sized duck?
3: How many? 100?
2: 100 duck-sized horses or just one big-ass duck?
3: Probably 100 duck-sized. Horses.
2: Yeah.
3: I don't know. A big duck is pretty scary.
2: I mean, if I figure it, I always want a duck because Canadian goose, that one's easy. You just take the, well, that's, you're dead either way because those guys are mean. They're a terrible animal. But all right, good. I like it. All great. Thank you for humoring me. More importantly, Ryan, congrats on the new album. Can't Cry. Really excited for you, man. And I appreciate the time.
3: Thank you, man. Thanks for having me.
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0: Wisco fans, rally, rally. We're back at Tanner's for the Wham Bam Tailgate Jam. 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
6: Madison Solid Rock 94.1 JJO. All right, let's get out of here. Go away. We're done. Before we go, let's take a quick look back at what we learned on the show. First thing we learned is, look, you're not going to have a real good body image when you're skydiving naked, all right? Everything's just flapping and getting pushed around.
7: Guaranteed chafing as those harnesses.
6: Is the guy that I'm hooked up to naked?
7: Yeah.
6: I'm going to feel weird.
7: What's the tandem like?
6: Sorry about the nakedness, guys. We're about to jump out of this plane. Also, if the chute doesn't open, you don't want to see that. Let's do something else naked instead of skydiving.
7: Don't say that. The chute didn't open.
6: What else did we learn on the show, Kiki? We learned that, I put a bad image in your head?
7: Yeah.
6: Some naked guy, just a pancake on the ground. What else did we learn? We learned that, in all fairness to Taco Bell and them getting your orders wrong, you ordered drunk. So it's hard for them to, I think this guy said quesadilla, but I'm not 100% sure. Just throw a bunch of food in the bag. He'll be fine.
7: Yeah.
6: Taco Bell. Love it. And the last thing we learned on the show is, we don't need realistic sex dolls that have conversations and remember things. All right. If I wanted something to talk back to me, I would just have my wife there.
7: Oh, all right? Boy. All right.
6: I want my sex doll surprise faced and quiet.
7: Dead to you.
6: Dead to me. Dead in the eyes. All right. That's what we learned on the show for today. Thank you all so much for hanging out. We appreciate it. Plenty more to come. Get you through the last part of this Thursday. And then, we'll see you back here tomorrow for more of Brock and Kiki on a Friday. Thank goodness. All right. Bye.
7: Bye.

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